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1: Some people continue to sin because they believe they're getting away with it. Others, because they believe God can't possibly forgive them. Today, on Turning Point, Dr. David Jeremiah explains that while these beliefs might be common, they hold no water based on the promises in God's Word. 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
2: If you have ever done something that you knew was wrong and knew that you needed to be forgiven by somebody who was hurt by what you did, you know the pain of unforgiveness. And a lot of times when we refuse to forgive someone, we think we're hurting them, and often we're just hurting ourselves. Here in this story of David is a wonderful exposition of what true forgiveness is all about. Here we learn the pain of unforgiven sin, and here we learn the joy that comes when sin is forgiven. From two Psalms, Psalm 32 and 51, putting those two together in the life of David. We'll get to that in just a moment, but did you know this series we're doing right now is called God, I Need Some Answers, and we have a wonderful study guide that has all the detailed outlines and answers to these questions. And we also have a set of CDs with all of the audio teaching that you can have. This is a great study for small groups. If you don't have a curriculum ready for your next study, you might want to talk about, God, I need some answers. I promise you the questions that are in this series are questions in the hearts of many of the people who are in your study, and you will have a great time exploring the answers from the book of Psalms and from other scriptures as well. Take advantage of this opportunity and use these resources as you share your own faith and as you share the Word of God. Well, here we are with How Can I Be Truly Forgiven, Part 2, Psalm 32 and 51, and the life of David.
3: God sent the prophet to David. David didn't ask for him. God sent him to David because the prophet was to have a very important ministry in David's life. He was to help David face up to what he had done. And I don't know this for sure, but if I have to give you my guess as to what David's feeling at this moment when Nathan says, Thou art the man, along with the overwhelming anguish of knowing now that he has been found out, I have to believe that David also feels a sense of incredible relief. Finally, it's out. If David had pushed Nathan away, David had the power to take Nathan's life if he chose. He could have made him another casualty. But David heard the voice of God, and it was the first step back. And I want you to note that, because the next thing that happened after the confrontation was a confession. And the confession is written for us in David's journal. For the superscription over Psalm 51 in my Bible says this, to the chief musician, a psalm of David when Nathan the prophet went to him after he had gone in to Bathsheba. And he pens for us in Psalm 51 his own words as he comes back to God. Let me tell you two things about David's confession. First of all, it was genuine. It was genuine. You say, well, Pastor Jeremiah, isn't all confession genuine? Not really. I read about a guy who wrote to the Bureau of Internal Revenue. And the letter said, I haven't been able to sleep because last year when I filed my income tax report, I deliberately misrepresented my income. I'm enclosing a check for $150, and if I still can't sleep, I'll send you the rest. Now, that's the way a lot of people confess. Do you know folks like that? Confession for a lot of folks is just telling people what you discover they already know. In fact, in our schools, and I can say this from the high school, junior high, all the way through the college, one of the things we learn when we deal with the problems young people face is that a lot of times kids will come clean when they know you already know what they did. But they won't tell you any more than they think you know. So sometimes you think you got this whole deal wrapped up, and after it's all over, you found out they didn't come clean at all. There's a whole bunch of more stuff you should have known. Confession can be dishonest and ungenuine. Did you know that? But I want to tell you something. When David confessed, his confession was genuine. You say, how do you know that? Look into the Bible with me and notice what he said about what he did. Verse 1, he calls it transgression, which is rebellion. Verse 2, he calls it iniquity, which is perversion, distortion, acting unjustly, dealing crookedly. Verse 2, he calls it sin, which means to miss the mark. And verse 4, he calls it evil, which is a vile thing which deserves condemnation. The Hebrew words are much more graphic than our words. What David said was, God, I want to tell you that I know what I did, and what I did was really bad. There was no candy coating of his transgression. If you go back in Psalm 32 and verse 5, you see what David said about this prayer after he had written it. He says, I acknowledged my sin to you, and my iniquity I have not hidden. I said, I will confess my transgression to the Lord, and you forgave the iniquity of my sin. In Psalm 51:17, we're told that the Lord honors a broken and a contrite heart. His confession was genuine. He recognized that what he did was wrong. One of the things that keeps many of us from ever knowing renewed joy and in fellowship with God, knowing what it means to have the burden lifted, is we're always trying to make our sin look better. We're always trying to put it in better terms. We're always trying to couch it in ways so that we don't feel so badly about it. The only way you can ever get any relief from sin is to confess. And you know what the word means? Amalageo in the Greek language means to say the same thing. It's to look at your sin and to say the same thing about it that God would say, to acknowledge you're wrong. You say, well, Pastor Jeremiah, that's so painful and that's so hard. But it's the only way back. It's where you start, through genuine confession. Notice, secondly, it was not only genuine, it was God-centered. David said, against thee, God, and thee only have I sinned. Now, it's not that he does not understand that others have been affected. David hasn't suddenly lost his knowledge of what happened. He knows Bathsheba has been hurt in this, her purity taken away. He knows that Uriah is in the ground, dead because of what happened. He realizes that Joab has been complicated in his own integrity because of what he has done. He knows what's happened to him, but David said, Lord, it's against you and you only that I have sinned. David now sees that ultimately his sin is an insult and an injury to God. It is God's love that has been wounded. It is the God of grace against whom he has sinned. And when a person takes that attitude, that God's forgiveness is reckoned by his grace and his mercy, and that sin is a sin against God first of all, he has taken a major step on his way back. Unfortunately, our concept of the holiness of God has been so eroded through our easy believism in this day that people almost feel like that's the secondary problem. In fact, let me ask you this question. You do something big time and it involves other people, and I give you the option today. Either confess it to the person you did it to or confess it to God. Which would you take? Easy. Confess it to God. I mean, you can do that in a quiet little prayer and nobody knows. But if you understood who God was, you wouldn't feel that way. You say, what are you talking about? What I'm talking about is we are all into worship, and thank God that we are. I love to worship. But sometimes if we're not careful, we can get so caught up in the mechanics of worship that we forget who it is that we're worshiping. Who God is. His attributes, his love, his faithfulness, his goodness, his holiness, his righteousness. The worship is secondary to the object of our worship, and David understood that. So when he confessed, he said, Lord, I know that this is basically an offense against you. Well, when he confessed, something great happened. And let me hold out this hope for all of us today. Nothing we have ever done. David, he did the biggies. Adultery, murder, cover up. And yet I want to tell you something. David took the route back. His conviction promoted a confrontation which brought out of him a confession. And now we're going to see the cleansing that takes place in his life. The same intensity of words that David uses to talk about his sin, he now uses to describe the forgiveness. And I want you to notice these as you look at Psalm 51. He says, first of all, that he wants his sin to be blotted out. He sees his sin as a record against him in the archives of heaven, and he says, oh God, blot it out. Just take a pen. And you know, sometimes when I'm working on a manuscript or something, I'll get one of these big markers, you know, these big black markers. They make huge black marks. And if you want to take out a whole sentence, you just take that black marker and you just go across like this. You don't have to do it twice. It wipes out a whole sentence. David said, God, what I want you to do is this. I want you to take your marker and blot my sin out of the archives of heaven. Then he said, God, I want you to wash away my sin. He sees his sin as a stain upon his soul. He says, God, take your precious blood and just wash all this sin away. And then he says, Lord, I want you to cleanse me, verse 2. And the technical term that he uses in verse 2 is the term for the cleansing of a leper. And it's the term that was used to declare that a leper had been cleansed. He said, God, take away the leprosy of my soul. And then notice down in verse 7, this is an incredible insight from the scripture. He prays that he would be purged with hyssop. Do you know what that was? A purging with hyssop was what a Jewish person had to do after he came in contact with a dead body. It was an Old Testament ritual that was prescribed in the law. The Jews had an intense abhorrence to death, and the law provided that after you had come in contact with a dead body, you had to go through this process. You had to go through this ritual cleaning, the purging with hyssop. And David said, God, I've come in contact with a dead body. I'm the cause of that death. And I believe that he was talking about Uriah. And he said, God, please wash me clean. And then in that phrase, he employs a verb that's formed from the word sin. And if we used it in our language, look down at it, it would say, purge me with hyssop and I shall be clean. Wash me and I shall be whiter than snow. And when he says that, he uses this term. He says, purge me with hyssop and I shall be unsinned. He said, God, unsin me. I never thought of that phrase before. I don't think that's the way we talk today, but boy, is it graphic. Oh God, unsin me. Anybody ever feel like that? Just unsin me, Lord. Purge me and cleanse me and take away my sin. So no wonder David said in Psalm 32:1, blessed is the man, happy is the man who goes through this process. David looks back on it and he makes this judgment in Psalm 32. He says, I've been through this. I've been through the sin. I've been through the overwhelming anguish in my soul. I've had somebody come and tell me I'm the one. And I've had to come and ask you to forgive me. And you've taken my sin away. You've blotted it out. You've washed it clean. You've unsinned me, God. And I want to tell you, I'm on the other side of it now. And oh, how blessed is the man who has been forgiven. And all God's people said, amen. If you've been forgiven, you know what David's talking about. He had the answer to his prayer. God did indeed restore unto him the joy of his salvation. And I want to just tell you today, my friends, that the great good news of the gospel is we have a forgiving God. And that when we come clean with God, when we come to him and open our hearts up to him and tell him what's happened in our heart, God does hear us and he forgives us. And the word of God is replete with references to the forgiveness of God. Psalm 86:5 says, for you, Lord, are good and ready to forgive and abundant in mercy to all those who call upon you. Psalm 103 says, for as the heavens are high above the earth, so great is his mercy toward those who fear him. As far as the east is from the west, so far has he removed our transgressions from us. Oh, I could give you dozens of other verses that just continually say, God forgives, God forgives, and he will forgive you. He's just waiting for you to come and ask him. Now, I wish there was some way I could make this clearer to you, because the sense of sin is so great that if we don't have a comparable sense of the awesome forgiveness of God, we can leave burdened down. But you don't have to do that. I read about a nun who went to a bishop for confession. And one day the nun told this bishop that Christ had revealed himself to her in person. And the bishop, understandably doubtful, said to her, well, I have some instructions for you. The next time Christ appears to you, I want you to ask him about the sins of the archbishop. And the nun said, of course, I'll be happy to. So the next time, in a period of confession, The bishop said to the nun, "Well, did you ask Christ about the sins of the archbishop?" And she said, "Yes, I did, Father." And he replied, "What did he say?" The nun answered, "He said, I've forgotten them." And he has. That's the good news of forgiveness. He puts them behind his back as far as the east is from the west. He buries them in the deepest sea, and he forgets what he forgives. And yet there's a postscript. And if I'm going to be an honest pastor and an honest teacher, I need to tell you the postscript. The Lord will not erase history. And sometimes there are things which are set in motion while we are out of fellowship with God that are a matter of cause and effect, and we have to reap what we sow. Even when we have been restored to fellowship out of the forgiveness process, sometimes we have to pay the piper. Catherine Power, in the U.S. News and World Report story about her, there was this little paragraph. "After all these years, it's hard to know whom to feel the most sympathy for. The children who lost a father, the family who lost a daughter, the young woman who lost her way in the tumult of the 60s. And there are others suffering now. Her husband, who she met while she was running, with a wife who is now in jail. The son that was born to her while she was a fugitive, now without his mother. Even with the best intention," said the article, "some things can never be made right." And that's the awesome picture that's real, isn't it? In fact, when David responded to Nathan, and Nathan said to him, "Thou art the man," and David got angry, he said, "Whoever did that's going to die, and he's going to restore fourfold." How could he possibly have known how prophetic he was? Because that's exactly what David did. He gave back fourfold. Let me tell you briefly what happened. The child that was conceived and born to Bathsheba died. Shortly after that, David's daughter Tamar was raped by his son. David didn't judge that, didn't take care of it. He should have stepped in as a father and said what needed to be said and taken judgment on his own son and punished him. But how could David do that? His credibility as a father had been shot. Third thing that happened was Absalom found out about Tamar, was so incensed at what had happened to her that he went and murdered Amnon. And then Absalom got caught up in a power struggle with his father, tried to start a coup in the kingdom, took half of David's people and left and had David forced out of the kingdom. And then later you see Absalom hanging from a tree by his hair and he's dead. And the most anguishing cry in the whole story of David is this father on the news of his son Absalom, and you just can hear the weeping in his voice as you read it in the pages of the scripture. "Oh, Absalom, my son, Absalom, my son." So, there are consequences. And you know, friends, I wish I didn't have to say that. I wish there's some way I could just say, you know, if you just come back to God and he'll forgive you, and that's important, and it's good to have the guilt gone. But he doesn't just take his magic brush and take away everything that happened while you were walking away from him. You may not want to hear it, but if I'm going to be faithful to you as your pastor, you need to hear it. It's the truth. So there's two things that I think we need to say as we close our Bibles and as we think about that. And I just want you to listen to them carefully. There's two impossibilities that if we don't get these messages, we won't hear what God wants us to hear. The first impossibility is this, and listen up, especially young people and all of you who may be on the threshold of going down a road that you think you have carefully protected yourself from. Listen to me. Impossibility number one, it is impossible to get away with sin. You can't do it. The Bible says it this way, "Be sure your sin will find you out." Oh, you say, "Pastor Jeremiah, no one's ever going to know about this." Nobody. I mean, we've covered this up. I mean, nobody, I mean, there's only two of us that know. Well, if only one of you knows, that's enough. Catherine did her best to cover it up, and she managed for 23 years to keep it from everybody else. Even her husband didn't know at first. But she knew, and that's why it got out. You know, we have this idea today, this idea that God's a big grandfather up in the sky, kind of just pats us on the head. Listen, you can do what you want to do. As I've said to you before, you can get your kicks, but you got to take the kickbacks with them. Amen? So I just want to tell you, as faithfully as I can, don't think you're going to be the one who will get by with it, because you won't. You won't do it. Nobody ever does. But there's another impossibility that's good news, and I want you to listen up. You may have messed up. Who of us here can look at another and say, I haven't ever had to come back and ask for the cleansing and the hyssop? We all have. And you may have messed up, and maybe you're in the midst of it right now. Let me tell you the next impossibility. Yes, it's impossible to get away with sin, but it's also impossible to get away from the love of God. And you may think that because of what you've done, God doesn't love you anymore. Don't you think that? The very fact that He brought you here is an evidence that He loves you. And if you have gotten into a situation where you don't want anybody to know what you've done, and you say, it's bad, Pastor, I want to tell you something. I don't care how bad it is. God loves you. And if you're one of His children, He will come after you. And He will keep after you. And He will come in every way He can to draw you back. You may have to feel some of the sting of what you've done before you open up and take note of it. But I want you to understand today that just as surely as you cannot get away with sin, you cannot get away from God's love. You cannot. He loves you with an everlasting love. And how many of us as parents have not had to, on occasion, as I did once, take hold of a child by the shoulders and say, I don't care what you're doing or what you think you're doing, but I want to tell you something. No matter what you do, I will never stop loving you. Never. And if I'm like that as a human father with my imperfections, I want to tell you that's the way God is. He will never stop loving you. You may be unlovable, but He will never stop loving you. I read a little thing that I want to share with you as we close. It's in a book by Ruth Arms Calkin. It's a little book called Lord, Don't You Love Me Anymore. And she tells a story kind of in a poetic way of a conversation she had with a little boy, 7-year-old boy. This is what she wrote. He is 7 years old, and he's my friend. His eyes are merry, and his hair is short, and his nose is covered with freckles. And on a cold, rainy day, we sat on the floor eating hot, buttered popcorn. The popcorn went down quickly, but the questions came out slowly. If I told a lie today, would God stop loving me? Well, no, of course not, David. Well, if I told 2 lies or 3, would He stop loving me then? No, but you'd be unhappy in your heart. Well, what if I punched Johnny in the nose and made his nose bleed real hard? Would God stop loving me then? No, but you better not try it. What if I threw a rock and broke your window? Would God stop loving me then? No, but you'd have to work to pay for it. What if I stepped on the snails and ate all your flowers? Would God stop loving me then? Not for a minute, David. Well, when would God ever stop loving me? David, not until there is no more earth and no more heaven and no more God. Then it's never going to happen no matter what. That's right, David. Even if it sometimes feels like it might, it's never going to happen no matter what. And that's the good news. God loves you. And the reason you have that hurt in your heart right now is because you're God's. And He doesn't want you out of fellowship with Him. And you're never, ever going to have it back the way it should be until you come clean. And David's given you the formula, hasn't he? He's given you the plan. You can even borrow his prayer if you like. But whatever you do, my friend, don't go on living unforgiven. He waits for you with wide open arms, and He will accept you back if you'll come.
2: Amen. I'm often reminded of Jonah in the Old Testament, who failed God so miserably. And then the Bible says, and the word of the Lord came unto Jonah the second time. God gave him another chance to go and serve, and He was willing to do that to you. He's willing to do that for you. Whatever you've done, however far away you have fallen from Him, God isn't finished with you. He wants to forgive you and help you get restored to meaningful living. He did that for David. Much of the good that we know about David took place after these things happened, and God is willing to help you as well. I hope you hear me and take advantage of His grace and His goodness. Well, tomorrow, a standalone message called Why Should I Be Thankful? On Friday, we're going to talk about why trouble overwhelms us sometimes. Again, a couple of Psalms with answers to these questions. Be sure to have a good day. Be sure to walk with the Lord. Thank you for listening. I'm David Jeremiah.
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13: Dr. Tony Evans says God is way too powerful to be predictable.
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13: This is the Alternative Broadcast, featuring the timeless biblical teachings from the archives of Dr. Tony Evans. Many people believe the mistakes of their past have wiped out their spiritual future. But today, Dr. Evans reminds us it's not too late for anyone as he begins a powerful series of messages about imperfect people who went on to do great things for the Lord. Let's join him.
12: I want to start off with one of the most recognized characters in the Bible, a man named Moses. Moses is the author of the Pentateuch, the first five books of the Bible. He is one of the revered names in Jewish history. He's also a man who had to rebound. Let's start off reviewing very succinctly the life of Moses. He was born at a time when babies were being killed. Pharaoh had issued an order that all the children under the age of 2 were to be killed. And his parents, who had a lot of faith and knew that their child had been favored by God, scripture says he was a beautiful or favored child by God, put him in a little wicker basket and sent him down the Nile River, trusting God to deliver their baby boy. It just so happened that Pharaoh's daughter was bathing in the river when the wicker basket came her way. She saw the basket and saw the beautiful child and decided to take the child into her house, Pharaoh's house, and raised the child as her own. Miriam, Moses' sister, saw what happened, went home and told Mama that Pharaoh's daughter had picked up her brother, your son, out of the river, go apply for the nursemaid job. And wouldn't you know it, Moses' mother, Jochebed, was hired to raise her son in Pharaoh's house. Don't tell me God can't change things and turn things around. Acts chapter 7 says, and he grew in all the learning of Egypt. In other words, he was living large. He went to the best schools. He had the best education. He had the best opportunities. He's Pharaoh's son, so there's no financial worries. You know, he's the best dressed. He's got the best ride. He's well known. He would know about Egyptology and all the pyramids and all the great things of how advanced a culture it was. He was a man who was on the up and up, next in line to run Egypt. Acts chapter 7 says, about 40 years of age, he made a spiritual decision, and that is to suffer hardship with the people of God, then to enjoy the pleasures of Pharaoh and his kingdom. And I know why he made the decision, because Mama is whispering in his ear. See, Mama has raised him. So Mama is telling him, you ain't Egyptian. So don't just think because you live in uptown, you're Egyptian. You ain't Egyptian. You were born with the people of God. And so he comes to this spiritual decision to be associated, even though he had the opportunity to live large, with the people of God rather than Pharaoh and the culture and all of the evil associated with Egypt. Exodus chapter 2, verse 11. Now it came about in those days when Moses had grown up that he went out to his brethren and looked on their hard labors. He went out to his what? His brethren. See, because Mama had told him, those are your brothers. And he saw an Egyptian beating a Hebrew. One of his what? Brethren. See, he wants you to know twice. Moses knew who he belonged to. So he looked this way and that way. And when he saw there was no one around, he struck down the Egyptian and hit him in the sand. He went out the next day, and behold, two Hebrews were fighting with each other. And he said to the one offender, why are you striking your companion? But he said, who are you, a prince? Who made you a prince or a judge over us? Are you intending to kill me as you killed the Egyptian? Then Moses was afraid and said, surely the matter has become known. Moses made a miscalculation. He saw an Egyptian messing up one of his brothers. And he said, I'm not going to let you get away with that because I have decided to associate with the people of God. And I'm supposed to be the one who's going to deliver Israel from Egypt. So let me start my delivering work right now. And he killed the Egyptian. He did what a lot of us do. Use human understanding to accomplish a divine goal. Now he figures, I'm a hero now, because I have demonstrated where my commitment lies. He goes out the next day and he sees two of his brethren fighting. Two Hebrews are going at it with each other. Now he ain't trying to kill one of them. He's coming out saying, can we all get along? That's what he says. He says, can we get along, brothers? Why we have to fight? Then one of the two who are fighting says to him, who made you prince over us? Now, I know they made you prince in Egypt, but who made you prince over us? Are you going to kill us like you killed the Egyptian? And he knew the matter had been made known. All he made was one bad decision, and his whole world collapsed. I wonder if there's anybody here who can look back over your life and you're still dealing with that decision. There's not a lot of people who haven't missed shots and made decisions that years later, you're still having to deal with. Verse 15, when Pharaoh heard of this matter, he tried to kill Moses, but Moses fled from the presence of Pharaoh and settled in the land of Midian. That's an African tribe. And he sat down by a well. Life as he had known it for 40 years is now over. It's over. When we find Moses in chapter 3, verse 1, watch this now, he is 80 years old. For he had been in the wilderness 40 years, according to Acts chapter 7. So there has now been 40 years of repercussion for a decision 40 years ago. Maybe your thing hasn't lasted for 40 years, but there are plenty of us who have extended repercussions. Emotional repercussions, or physical repercussions, or attitudinal repercussions, or relationship repercussions that we're still trying to work ourselves out of because of a decision a long time ago. Chapter 3, verse 1. Now Moses was pastoring the flock of Jethro, his father-in-law. I mean, that's not the glorious job. That's not like being the son of Pharaoh and being next in line to run the nation of Egypt. He is shepherding sheep. He's had 40 years of making no progress. And the only job he can get is shepherding the flock of his father-in-law. Now, at 80 years old, it would be easy to think it's too late. At 80 years old, it would be easy to think nothing's going to ever change for me. At 80 years old, it would be easy to think that my tomorrows will be like my todays and like my yesterdays, that nothing will change. I am forever doomed to this miserable shepherding life because that's the best I can ever hope for. I want to let you know today, if you're still here, it's not too late. Now Moses was pasturing the flock of Jethro, his father-in-law, the priest of Midian, and he led the flock to the west side of the wilderness and came to Horeb. Horeb, the mountain of God, is Mount Sinai. In other words, he had an encounter that would change his past and give him a brand new future in the presence of God. You see, when you're in a Moses situation and you've been living month after month, year after year, dealing with repercussions of missed shots and are in need of a rebound, let me tell you what you don't need. You don't need another sermon. When you're in Moses' situation, you need a fresh encounter with God. Because let me tell you something about God. When you get a fresh encounter with him, Joel 2 says he is so good, he can give you back the years that the locusts have taken away. The locusts had taken away 40 years of Moses' life because of a decision he made. And God, with the flip of a switch in chapter 3, is going to take those whole 40 years and use them. Now, that doesn't get rid of the consequences. He still had 40 lost years. But the beauty of God is that he can give back the value of those years that have been lost due to the pain and the hurt of a missed shot in your life. The place for you and me to go when we're dealing with the consequences of our own mistakes, miscalculations, missed shots, is in his presence. That's more than a sermon, a seminar, and a song. That is being desperate for you.
13: Dr. Evans will have more for us on how spending time in the presence of God can heal our past and redirect our future when he continues our message in just a moment. First, though, I want to tell you about a helpful resource that goes hand in hand with the series we've begun today. 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
12: Moses is hanging out in God's presence, and all of a sudden, a bush is on fire. But here it is, the last line of verse 2 and then verse 3. Yet the bush was not consumed. Verse 3, so Moses said, I must turn aside now and see this marvelous sight, why the bush is not burned up. In other words, a bush on fire is nothing special. If you're in a hot wilderness, stuff gets dry and fires start. There's nothing unique about a fire in a bush in the wilderness. What is different is a fire in a bush in a wilderness and nothing's burning up. Something wrong with that. That's not normal. That's not expected. How do you know when God is ready to break through to your situation? Because He will invade your ordinary with something extraordinary. He will come to your normal with something abnormal. He will create a scenario you can't explain. When God creates a scenario that doesn't make sense, if not supposed to, you will know God is showing up in your misshot situation to turn things around in spite of the consequences when he shows up in a way you can't explain. Don't ignore God showing up in a way you can't explain it. The reason you can't explain it is because it's God showing up. And I can show you time after time after time when God was ready to move in a situation that looked like it was too late, the thing that God always did was show up in a way that human understanding couldn't explain it. So if you're in the mountain of God, you're in God's presence, and you're looking for a change, look for what you can't explain. See, because his ways are not your ways. His thoughts are not your thoughts. As high as the heaven is above the earth, that's how different you and God is. So when you see that difference, it's because it's God, because he's not like you. Did not show up in a way that you could not explain. God did not reveal himself to Moses until Moses turned aside to look. In other words, until he responded to what he had, God wouldn't give him more. A lot of us want more, but we haven't turned to look at what he's already doing. We haven't responded to what he's already doing. We wonder why we don't get more. We don't get more because he doesn't see you doing anything with what he's just given you. He's just given you something you ain't never seen before, and that's a bush that will not burn. You mean you're going to ignore that? You're going to turn away from that? Man can't explain. If man can't explain it, you better look at it. Because it's God trying to show you something at another level. It wasn't until he turned aside. When he turned aside, guess what he heard? He heard two words. Moses, Moses. Moses says, here I am. Then he said, watch this now. Do not come near here. Because he's on his way to take a closer look at this. God stops him and says, no, don't come all the way over here. Remove your sandals from your feet, for the place on which you stand is holy ground. Humble yourself. Go low in the presence of my holiness. I've got a plan for you. Now watch this now as we close. The Lord said, I have surely seen the affliction of my people who are in Egypt. I've heard their cry. Verse 8, I came down to deliver them from the power of the Egyptians. Verse 9, now behold, the cry of the sons of Israel has come to me. Furthermore, I have seen the oppression with which the Egyptians have oppressed them. Therefore, come now and I will send you to Pharaoh so that you may bring my people, the sons of Israel, out of Egypt.
15: What?
12: Oh, no, he didn't. For 40 years, he was being prepared to be a leader. For 40 years, he was out of leadership. Kinda. He was actually still in leadership. He was just leading sheep. Because sheep are dumb. As far as he was concerned, it was too late. But what God did was give him 40 years of uptown preparation.

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1: In the service, until something else happens. He says, I have heard the cries of my people, and now I'm ready to deliver them. Is something you all have to know. We all have to know. God is always doing more than one thing at a time. You're not the only one he's working with. Moses, I'm working with you over here in the desert by yourself. But I got a whole nation over here who hasn't cried out to me yet. And I'm not going to deliver them till they cry. They're enjoying Egypt too much. But one day, it's going to get real bad and they're going to need me. So while you over here dealing with your issues, they over here dealing with their issues. I'm going to work with you over here in your issues with some sheep while I'm waiting on them over here to know that they need me. The last three verses of chapter 2 says that they, when they couldn't take it anymore, they cried out to God. When they cried out to God, chapter 3, verse 1 says, now Moses was watching the sheep over here. So while he's working with Moses, he's working with them to bring one broken man back to one broken nation. God is always hooking stuff up. So what happens? He goes into God's presence. He responds to God's person. He gets God's program. And then he's going to experience God's power because he's going to turn that mama out. He's going into Egypt with power he never knew in the desert when he got back on the page with God. Nothing wasted with God. All I'm trying to tell you is it's not too late. Don't be satisfied with where you are in the wilderness, even if it was your mistake that got you there. It's time for a rebound. But you got to be in his presence in order to see the marvelous thing that he's doing, in order for you to turn and look in that direction, in order for him to call you by name so that he can recommission you to service. And then when God brings you back, you'll have a testimony of what God can do when it looked like it was too late. A while back, I went to McDonald's. I ordered one of them numbers. And when I ordered one of them numbers, they asked me, do you want it supersized? I said, do you want it bigger? I said, nah, give me regular. Just give me regular. She asked me again, are you sure you don't want a supersize? I said, no, just give me regular. And I got regular and drove off. Of course, they offered me supersize. If you're tired of regular living, ordinary living, God is offering you supersize. He just supersized Moses. Moses 40 years ago was waiting to be king. Now he says, you are my man, and I am going to use you to set my people. I'm going to supersize you. Don't be satisfied with sheep when God is ready to supersize you for something better. It's not too late, but it only is that way in his presence.
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9: 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Bright

0: on my mind. Hey there, my name is Brant. Producer Sherry is here too. We're so glad you're listening. And one thing I wanted to talk about coming up, I read that every temptation in life comes down to one promise. It's actually a lie.
1: Okay.
0: But it's the same one. And I hadn't thought about it this way before. I'll bounce it off you coming up.

0: Because you're good. I think this is true. I just read that all temptations, like every single temptation you can think of, they're all predicated on the same thing, that you're going to miss out if you're loyal to God.
1: Yeah, that's all the way in the garden.
0: Yeah, I mean, right?
1: Yeah.
0: From the very start.
1: Mm-hmm.
0: This suggestion that you're missing out on something here. Something really good. Turns out to be devastating.
1: Mm.
0: But that's the idea behind it. Like, no, don't be loyal. Don't do that. That's not the way to life. And then it ends in death.
1: Yeah.
0: I hadn't realized like every single one is that way, but that's probably true. Mm-hmm.

0: Yeah, I know there's other stuff going on, but people want breaking animals. You know, animals are out doing stuff. Okay. And it's breaking. I bring you breaking animal news. All here right. from the Breaking Animal News Desk, I'm Brent Hansen. Did you see this video that's out?
1: What is
0: I don't
1: it?
0: Have a ton of details about it.
1: Oh, good. That's exactly what I want to hear from
0: the
1: news
0: desk.
1: No,
0: it's just breaking. It's breaking.
1: Okay.
0: Okay.
1: Yes.
0: But there's a video out of an actual coyote in the desert with like big rocks around, like tall rocks, whatever you call it, those mesas, the whole.
1: Yes.
0: You can see it.
1: Uh-huh.
0: Guess what it's doing?
1: What?
0: It's chasing an actual roadrunner. There's video of this. I've been watching this over and over. It loops. But it looks not unlike what we've been led to expect over the course of our lifetimes. Like, it looks kind of like that.
1: Did he have TNT strapped
0: Didn't
1: to
0: have
1: him?
0: TNT. I looked for that. Did I looked to see if he stopped to get bring in some crate of something and set up a sign for free birds.
1: So it wasn't exactly like the cartoon, but not unlike
0: exactly,
1: it.
0: But it looked like it was leading up to that, and then they couldn't see it after that. So I don't know what happened after that, but that was really cool.

0: You're busy. Life is loud. 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

0: Oh, that's another good one. Somebody asked on social media, like, what are some scriptures that you really like? Mm-hmm. That's not like one of the usual ones that, you know, people tend
1: common
0: to go
1: ones,
0: to.
1: Yeah, common ones,
0: one
1: yeah.
0: of those common ones. One person pointed out Galatians 6:9, which says, "Do not grow weary in doing good. For at the proper time, you will reap a harvest if you do not give up." That's something we talked about here on the show not long ago.
1: Yeah, that's true.
0: That very thing, like, don't... We need to hear that.
1: Yes.
0: All of us.
1: Over and over.
0: Right. You will reap a harvest if you don't give up. So do not grow weary in doing good. We got to hear that over and over.

0: prediction. This summer, if you go camping, you are going to win the campsite by being awesome.
1: What does that mean?
0: With this tip that I have.
1: Oh, okay.
0: Because you'll be so cool.
1: Mm-hmm.
0: People will be like, I didn't know you could do that.
1: Oh, boy.
0: Camping, just trying to think ahead for the summer.
1: Sure.
0: If you want to start a fire, check it out. You don't have any kindling?
1: Yes.
0: You can use chips.
1: What?
0: Like potato chips or corn chips. Or like even Doritos will work, they said.
1: And set them on fire.
0: Yeah. Yeah. Because they have so much oil and fat in them that they'll burn slowly. It actually helps the fire get going.
1: I just have like a vision of Smokey the Bear running in this studio right now and tackling you.
0: Oh, yeah, that's a good point. I'm not saying you should start a fire.
1: Yes, that's right. Right. Wait, that is what you just said.
0: Well, I'm not. No, but for insurance purposes.
1: Right.
0: I'm trying to say, don't do.

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1: Hi, I'm John Bissett, Executive Director of River Valley Ranch. Let me ask you something. What's your child's favorite week of the year? For kids who've been to RVR, the answer is almost always the same. It's camp. Not because of one big moment, but because of all of them. The friendships that form fast and last a lifetime, the kind of laughter they're still talking about on the ride home, and the feeling that they belong completely without having to try. 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

Hey there, my name is Brian. Producer Sherry is here too. We would be happy to hear from you if you want to call us. It's 855-90-BRANT. That's our number for this show. It's 855-90-BRANT.

0: Oh, this is a good one, too. Someone asked on social media, like, what scripture do you really love? It's not one of the most popular scriptures.
1: I love this.
0: Yeah.
1: It's not often you get something this encouraging from social media.
0: No, it's really. It was a great question. And so we got thousands of responses. Somebody said Ecclesiastes 4:6. Mm. And what Ecclesiastes 4:6 says is, better is a handful with quietness than both the hands full with travail and vexation of the spirit.
1: Wow.
0: That is such a peace, man. Not at all cost kind of peace, but just like a quiet spirit instead of chafing and grinding and
1: striving.
0: All that. Like, just, no, you're looking for simplicity of quietly trusting God. It's like you.

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0: It's so important in these busy days. You got so many messages, so much news, so much stuff going on. It's so important to cut through. And so that's what I do on the show, is I cut through with shocking facts that you can tell other people about. And then they'll be like, where'd you hear that? Oh, I heard this guy. He's shocking. His name is Brant Hanson. Right. It's Brant Hanson Show.
1: Do you know that any of these conversations have taken place
0: and
1: yet?
0: And so then they're like, okay, well, how can I support the station that he's on? I'm like, well, you get involved monthly, make a single gift, whatever you want to do. But anyway, you have to cut through. And how about this? Kind of shocking.
1: Uh-huh.
0: You know who Will Smith is, right?
1: I mean, yes.
0: Mm-hmm. How about this? The sentence. If I say Will Smith Smith, that's actually a coherent question. Okay.
1: What?
0: Will Smith Smith. Because Smith could be a verb, like blacksmithing or goldsmithing or silversmithing. It's like Will Smith Smith. So it becomes, you can actually say Will Smith Smith. It's actually a coherent.
1: And what is the context in which that coherent sentence would be used?
0: Well, if you're wondering, like, say you're imagining some sort of
1: Let's scenario. Just stop there. We're imagining.
0: Okay, I know, but I'm just saying it is. And so not everybody's going to think it's interesting. I mean, obviously, I did. So maybe about one out of every two people
1: will buzz
0: about this. So, yeah, that's something to share.
1: Okay.

0: another great section of scripture here. Somebody asked on social media, we've been talking about this, like, what are your favorite scriptures that aren't popular?
1: Mm-hmm.
0: This is kind of popular.
1: Okay.
0: But we do love it so much. Nobody in history says anything like this, what Jesus says here. Nobody.
1: Mm-hmm.
0: Come to me, all you who labor and are heavy laden. Mm-hmm. I will give you rest. Take my yoke upon you and learn from me, for I am gentle and lowly in heart, and you will find rest for your souls. For my yoke is easy and my burden is light. That is in Matthew 11. Again, in history, who says that?
1: Mm.
0: Come to me, I'm going to give you rest.

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0: It's true on social media. I mean, we all know this. It just kind of reveals how judgy we are by nature.
1: Mm-hmm.
0: I heard it, read a. Sorry, heard, mm-hmm. seen, felt, and I feel it, I smelled.
2: All of my senses were engaged on this one quote.
0: Sorry, what did I do with this quote? I read it. Why did I?
2: I tasted this one quote before.
0: Anyway, that was great. Uh-huh. But the guy was saying, it was Alan Jacobs, he was saying, like, just because our culture is less Christian doesn't mean it's going to be less judgmental. It's going to be more judgmental.
2: That is right.
0: And the reason is because we still have this sense of justice that we mm-hmm. all tend toward and we want.
2: Mm-hmm.
0: But now we have all of that without any reason to offer or receive forgiveness.
2: Mm-hmm.
0: There's no basis for any grace at all. There's no awareness anymore of our own need for humility for ourselves, and then extending that, or at least viewing the world through the lens of our shared brokenness and need to forgive as we've been forgiven, that kind of thing. Like, once you've taken that out, it just gets, as he was saying, vindictive.

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Right after.

0: Hey there, my name is Brant. Producer Sherry's here. I just read something I want to share with you, especially if you battle having intrusive thoughts that just pop in. Like,
1: that's all of us.
0: Right. How do we handle that? This is actually a poem. It's a very, very short poem, but it's brilliant. I want to share that with you coming up.
2: Me?

0: This may be a first. I'm going to share a little poem. It's a very short poem.
1: Okay.
0: But I thought this was so good. Who wrote this? Sarah Sparks. So mm-hmm. some artist. Mm-hmm. But it's about thinking about how you think.
1: Okay.
0: And the poem is this. Oh, thought, you see, you're just a thought. You feel so real, but you are not. I have the word for what is true. I serve my God. I don't serve you. That's a great little poem.
1: Wonderful.
0: That is fantastic. Like, yes, things flash, worries, things in our head, they pop up, but we can talk to it. Like, no, I don't serve you.

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Life is loud. The to-do list, the news cycle, the pressure to keep everything together. 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

0: You can get this now. You can buy this new gadget. It's a spoon that silences your phone while you eat.
1: So, interesting.
0: Yeah. So
1: okay.
0: It's a high-tech spoon automatically. There's a button on it.
1: Isn't there a button on your phone to silence the...
0: It's exactly where I was going. It's like, I already...
1: There's a way to do it already.
0: So,
1: thank you.
0: Great. Now I need a Bluetooth.
1: Bluetooth
0: spoon. I don't
1: want
0: to Bluetooth everything.

0: It's good to sing along with the songs that are about how good the Lord is. Sing along with that. Like, remind yourself. If I don't connect that God is bigger than me, if I don't remind myself of how big, if I don't regularly bring him into my mind, I'm going to start to think that I'm the big
1: thing. It all rests on me. Yeah.
0: It's a lot.
1: It is a lot.
0: So it's not that God needs us to tell him how great he is. He knows. He knows. So he's telling us to do this because he knows it's good for us to be in awe. Mm-hmm. Awe is good. Awe based on the truth of who he is a really good thing. Why you have

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It's the John and Tiff Show. 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

0: Right, FM. All right, we're going to circle back to this donut issue.
1: I had no idea that this donut issue was going to be such a big, hotly debated, contested topic.
0: Which apparently has sparked one of the biggest debates that we've ever experienced. It has also sparked just a viral video on our behalf. And if you are not privy to what is going on, intern Sammy decided to go to the communal donut area.
1: Yep.
0: And while I'll say politely use a knife to cut pieces of the donut that he wanted, it was pieces of donuts. It was three donuts, and you sliced probably 1/8 of the donut.
1: Yeah. It wasn't like you took half a donut, a quarter of a donut. You took a tiny little sliver out of three donuts.
0: It is splitting the United States and Canada and some people in Australia, according to the data on the video. Everyone's mad about it. Yeah. Or they're just in your corner. Here's the thing. Sammy, they're either in your corner or just vehemently opposed to you in the nastiest way.
1: There is no in between. Yeah, either people are like Team Sammy and long live Sammy forever, or throw the man in jail and throw away the key.
2: Yeah, it's like it's wild. There's opinions that people, they're like, they'll die on this hill, you know?
1: Right, yeah.
2: Or the other people, they're like, Sammy, this is the hill you will die on, you know? Like, I didn't know this action would be observed by so many people, you know? It was just a small moment, a small lapse of judgment, if you will. But the magnifying glasses came out, the rulers came out, people are pausing the video to see how big the piece of donut I took out is.
1: Do you still stand by it?
2: I do. So,
1: all of the controversy, you still stand by?
0: Of course you stand by. You never apologize.
1: What? Sometimes people change their minds. Like, oh, you know what? Maybe you're right. I should have taken a half a donut.
0: And we don't like those people. Never trust somebody who does something and then takes it back.
1: Only
0: trust people that stand by their decisions.
1: Good for you, Sammy, for standing by your decisions.
0: Here's what I'll say. I've had some time to think about this.
2: So have I.
0: I was thinking about this last night, and I think, well, I understand your motive in wanting to just try a little bit of a couple donuts. I think there is only one way to cut a donut in the office if you're going to cut a donut, and it is only in half.
1: That's fair.
0: You only cut a donut in half and take your half. Because here's the point. If you're cutting a little bit off of all the donuts you want to try, what if someone came in and wanted the whole donut?
1: I will say, if I would have walked up and there would have been just three halves of donuts left, I don't think I would have been like, oh, okay. It's the tiny little slices you took out of them.
0: And then I think the other
1: that's
0: problem.
1: With my brain.
0: The other problem people are having was like, you touched three donuts.
2: Which I did not. It's don't touch the donut challenge. Impossible.
1: Like, see, but that's where this is where trust issues come from people, because no one believes that you didn't touch the donuts.
0: Yeah, it was too clean of a knife cut for you not to touch it.
2: I can literally. We should just watch me cut donuts. You should try to cut a donut with a fork and knife. Turns out it's doable.
0: Are there any left over? Can we try to see if you can cut a donut without touching it?
2: Yeah, we can make that happen.
1: We can see. Yeah,
0: the important things that matter in life. Here on Bright FM.
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8: 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Your ride on 95 northbound to Baltimore City just got a little bit easier. A crash has just been cleared at Fort McHenry Tunnel that was taking out two right lanes in the right tunnel too, but that has been reopened and you're back up to the normal speeds there. But we are still keeping an eye on your 95 ride northbound through Harford County. You've got road work blocking the left lane between Maryland 24 and Maryland 543. We're also seeing some more delays on 95 due to road work. Harford County southbound has some road work with a new road layout after Maryland 24, and we're seeing some delays on 95 northbound through Rosedale with road work blocking the right lane between 895 and 695. Speaking of 895, you're in the clear, which is some good news. Seeing an accident on Route 26 Liberty Road at Brinbrook Drive. Take caution passing by. Current temperatures in the Inner Harbor at 67 degrees. A drop in temperatures today. Currently 67 degrees with an overcast through Pasadena. A high of 65 today with showers likely throughout the day and night. 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
1: This may be a little niche for our audience, but we can have the conversation anyway.
2: Okay.
1: It may be niche for you listening. We know the World Cup is coming to the United States, to Mexico and Canada, which is a big deal.
2: It's huge.
1: Actually, you know what? We need World Cup music.
2: Ladies and gentlemen. Most of the world would disagree that this is World Cup music, but okay, oh, we'll take it.
1: Welcome to America. The World Cup is mostly in the United States, so we are going to take it.
2: Yeah.
1: This is our time to shine. Anyway, the process of getting tickets. Are you going to any games? Do you have tickets already? What stadiums are you traveling to?
2: Because
1: if this is news to you, the World Cup is the biggest soccer tournament in the world. It is World Cup. It is bigger than the Olympics.
2: Just to put this in perspective, an estimated 5 billion people watch the World Cup.
1: Yes.
2: 5 billion people watch the World Cup worldwide. Aren't there only like 7 billion people in the world?
1: Yeah, so
2: like it is literally the biggest sporting event in the globe.
1: Right. So they're playing the game for the whole tournament. They're playing games all over the place.
2: Mm-hmm. Yep.
1: Philly, New York, Boston, Miami, Dallas, Atlanta, Kansas City, Houston, Los Angeles, Seattle.
2: Maybe? Think Seattle. And then there's also games that are being played in Canada and Mexico.
1: Anyway, because, and you know, I'm half playing the Star Spangled Banner just to make the English feel mad.
2: Can I tell you?
1: I'm going to continue to troll that man.
2: Look, he ordered an England flag to put in our garden.
1: I mean, he's partially English.
2: He's partially English?
1: Yeah, your family is half and half.
2: Well, I mean, but my husband is fully English. He is full England.
1: Is he a U.S. citizen?
2: No, he is not. He is a permanent resident. He is a legal green card holder. I mean, his son is a U.S. citizen for sure. But yeah, it's also the Englishman's 40th birthday this year. The World Cup is happening in our backyard. I am desperately trying to get England tickets to go watch them play in New York. So if you have managed to get tickets.
1: So are you telling me that if I somehow got tickets to see the U.S. play, he would say no?
2: Are you buying us tickets to go watch the U.S. play?
1: I'm just saying if I did.
2: He would 100% go. He would go.
1: You know what? He's not allowed to go. I would say I have tickets for the Americans only.
2: Americans only. I'll take Asa.
1: Tiffany and Asa can come. You stay home with your English flag.
2: Oh my goodness.
1: Happy World Cup, anyone. If anyone has plans or insight or tickets
2: yeah.
1: or wants to invite us and not the Englishman, we will take it.

0: Bright FM. It's the John and Tiff show. So I've been paying attention loosely, and I would probably say since COVID and the pandemic and all that stuff, whenever you kind of see like disease outbreaks, are we not a little more like attuned to that? I wouldn't say it's freak out mode.
1: Sure.
0: But pre-COVID, you would see like, oh, there's an Ebola outbreak. You're like, oh, that's kind of like bad.
1: Right. Yeah. You know, it's
0: but
1: bad.
0: But now you're like, is this going to be the end of the world again?
1: Right.
0: You know, you kind of think in that way.
1: I mean, I think we all have a little bit of leftover just like, oh my goodness, could it happen again? Right. Like, because COVID was 6 years ago now, but simultaneously feels like it also just happened. Like,
0: yeah. Well, and I think there's so many, there were so many emotions wrapped up in that. Mm-hmm. So like, I don't know that we have and maybe ever will actually process
1: sure.
0: that whole time and how much changed maybe with people, like us psychologically being in homes for that long, the impact on the kids we're just now really starting to see because they're older now.
1: I think that's a big part of it is we're starting to see, oh, like the kids who entered kindergarten in COVID, we're seeing the impact on how all of that isolation and everything that we had to do really made an impact. And I think, you know, when we start to see things happening in the news, it's a good reminder to like maybe step away for a minute, right? Like take a breath before you freak out. So like, I know there's been a lot of talk about like the Ebola outbreak, very, very different mm-hmm. from what COVID was, right? Like these are not the same things. So I think it's just a good reminder to like kind of keep a better perspective on these big things. Like don't always freak out because you see something on social media or on the news. Like you can have a minute to chill out before you freak out.
0: Sure. I like this quote. So I get the pour over email mm-hmm. every day. I don't know if you're familiar with that, mm-hmm. but that's they did sponsored a podcast a while ago. Anyway, it's really good. It's the pour over is kind of news from a Christian perspective. Mm-hmm. And then it gives you a Christian perspective on things, how to pray for this.
1: Yeah.
0: And then they have something called the decaf where it's how do I talk to my kids about this thing that's in the news?
1: Oh,
0: and
1: that's
0: it's really
1: good.
0: Good.
1: To know about. Okay.
0: So they're talking about like when it comes to Ebola or different outbreaks or like, how would we talk about this with our kids? But it's also encouragement for us today and anything that's related, because this is more about like the power of prayer and what we can do about it. Mm-hmm. So sometimes prayer can feel like trying to topple a stone wall by lobbing a cotton ball at it.
1: Mm-hmm.
0: Sometimes your prayers feel that way. Like I'm not really making a difference or an impact with my prayers, but it's not true because God says his people's prayers are more like an excavator with a hydraulic breaker to the wall. Powerful and effective from James 5:6. So God has chosen to tie his action in the world to the prayers of his people, mm-hmm. right? So come boldly before God in prayer, knowing that he hears you from Hebrews 4:16. So whether it's anxiety about kind of illness and disease or praying on behalf of those who are experiencing that mm-hmm. in the world, or it's kind of what's going on in your own life, that your prayers are powerful. They're not a cotton ball lobbed at a stone wall,
1: right?
0: That they can actually do things. They can move mountains. And so you can trust and believe in that. So whatever you got going on today, pray, believe in the power that your prayers have.
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0: Hey, quick question. 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
7: Good morning. 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We've got some updates on your drive through Baltimore with delays on Russell Street at South Monroe Street through Baltimore City due to a crash. You've also got some jam-ups on 895 southbound beginning to form from Lombard Street to Harbor Tunnel, just under a 10-minute backup. 95 southbound to Fort McHenry Tunnel, not seeing a delay at this time, which is some good news, but you've still got to look out for your 95 ride through Harford County southbound. You've got a crash. Move to the right shoulder before Maryland 24, and you're still seeing the areas of road work northbound between Maryland 24 and Maryland 543, with that road construction blocking the left lane. Route 26 Liberty Road dealing with a crash through Randallstown at Brenbrook Drive. Now, we're also tracking some areas of delays on Hartford Road northbound with road work, reducing your drive to a single lane between East 25th Street and Montpelier Street. Current temperatures in the Inner Harbor at 67 degrees. 67 degrees right now through Pasadena as well, with an overcast, a high of 65 degrees today with showers. 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

0: What's going on in your life? Tell me about it. I need a life update ASAP.
1: A life update ASAP. What?
0: Your child's name is Asa. Uh-huh. I just said ASAP. This young boy needs a podcast called ASAP. Asa ASAP. ASAP Asa.
1: I love that so much.
0: On Aesop's Fables.
1: I love that. Okay.
0: I don't know.
1: There's also a name that's Asaph, like some it's a biblical name. We know someone who's named their child that as well. So, I mean, Sammy walked in with a whole stack of diapers for me today, which was really nice.
0: Really?
1: Thank you for that.
0: Where'd you get those?
2: I got those from Tiffany's friend.
1: Yes.
2: Who told me to deliver them.
0: Okay.
1: A friend of ours had some leftover diapers that just so happened to be Asa's size.
0: Were they in a box?
1: Yeah. I mean, they're.
0: Or did you just walk in with open diapers. Okay.
1: I mean, they're still in the little containers.
0: I haven't seen a diaper in a long time.
1: Look, can I tell you? I had a moment yesterday. So this is a size 4.
2: Yeah, pass it around. Pass those around.
0: That's a pretty big diaper.
1: That's a size 4 diaper. I had this moment the other day where I was packing away.

0: Hi, Lauren Alexis from Cakes Plus here. Looking for a taste of sweetness for a wedding or an event? This Saturday, pop in and ask to taste a cake flavor or four. No purchase necessary. Text CAKE to 58228. See you Saturday.
1: Some children cannot handle their teeth coming in.
2: Yeah.
1: Your baby's just like, you know, it is what it is.
2: I got teeth. They're coming in. He sat up by himself for the first time yesterday, which is wild.
3: Core muscles.
2: His core muscles are crazy. He is so close to crawling. It's insane.
1: I tried to get him to crawl the other day.
2: He gets so mad now. Like, he's at the point where he's mad that he wants to move and can't move.
1: Yeah.
2: Like, I mean, he wants to.
1: Honestly, I mean, Asa,
3: right
1: all
3: now.
1: Of us.
3: That's me right now.
2: But I just had this moment. We were packing up, like, some of his newborn clothes and like all the things. And he has gone from this tiny, tiny little baby to this giant little 6 month old. Like, he's still little. I'm going to look back on 6 months and go, I can't believe he was that small. But he is so much bigger than he was. His little personality is starting to come through so much. And I'm so excited to have my first summer as a mom. That's where I am right now. I'm so excited for all the little pool days and just getting outside and all the things.
1: That's what we were talking about, too, was preparing the pool days, but doing the little splash pool on your deck. Did you find a deck pool?
2: I found a deck pool from Walmart, one of those plastic pools for like $7.
1: Yes, that's what we need.
2: Hit add to cart.
1: Get them some toys.
2: Yep. Basically, it's just a big bathtub that I'm going to put outside underneath of an umbrella, right?
1: Exactly. With just some shallow water. He'll stay cool.
2: Yep.
1: It's going to be great.
2: I'm so excited.
1: I'm excited for that day, too.

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0: Throughout history, God has called and equipped men and women to show His love to the world. 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
1: Some people talk about faith. Annie Armstrong lived it, and her life became a mission that still echoes today.
2: Born in Baltimore in 1850, Annie Armstrong gave her life to Christ at 19. Baptized at a small church just off Packer Street. From there, her faith quickly moved into action. She taught Sunday school. She cared for the poor, the marginalized, and anyone who needed help in her city. Annie was smart, strong, and deeply committed to Jesus. In a world where women were often expected to stay silent, Annie raised her voice, not for fame or power, but for the sake of the gospel. She was once described as a tall, stately, outspoken, and strong-willed leader. And she used every ounce of that strength to encourage others to join the work of sharing Christ.
1: Annie had a burden for missionaries, those sent out to tell others about Jesus. She wanted to rally churches to support them through prayer, giving, and personal involvement. She traveled thousands of miles, often at her own expense. And in 1 year alone, she wrote over 18,000 letters, each a personal call to action. She refused to take a salary, she worked long hours, and she believed that if ordinary believers did their part, together they could send the hope of Jesus further than anyone else could.
2: In 1888, Annie helped launch what would become the Women's Missionary Union, an organization that continues to mobilize and support missionaries around the world. 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Annie Armstrong didn't just talk about missions, she mobilized them. And through her legacy, her faith is still moving hearts, reaching lives today.
0: Because of their faith, we are inspired to live ours boldly. 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
10: Good morning. This traffic report is sponsored by Compassion International. We've got some updates on your drive through Baltimore with delays on Russell Street at South Monroe Street through Baltimore City due to a crash. You've also got some jam-ups on 895 southbound beginning to form from Lombard Street to Harbor Tunnel, just under a 10-minute backup. 95 southbound to Fort McHenry Tunnel, not seeing a delay at this time, which is some good news, but you've still got to look out for your 95 ride through Harford County southbound. You've got a crash. Move to the right shoulder before Maryland 24, and you're still seeing the areas of road work northbound between Maryland 24 and Maryland 543, with that road construction blocking the left lane. Route 26 Liberty Road dealing with a crash through Randallstown at Brynbrook Drive. Now, we're also tracking some areas of delays on Hartford Road northbound with road work, reducing your drive to a single lane between East 25th Street and Montpelier Street. Current temperatures in the Inner Harbor at 67 degrees. 67 degrees right now through Pasadena as well, with an overcast, a high of 65 degrees today with showers. 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

0: Good morning. It's Bright FM, the John and Tiff Show. How many items do you have in your camera roll?
1: In my camera roll? On my phone?
0: Yeah. Because apparently, I was always a serial deleter.
1: I am not.
0: Whereas like if I didn't have space, I'm going to delete.
1: Okay.
0: So that I can create more space. And then I'm like, what am I doing?
1: How did you do that with the girls? Like with pictures of the kids and stuff?
0: I would move stuff to a hard drive and then delete.
1: Okay.
0: To be fair, I'm still very insecure about everything being in a cloud.
1: That's
0: because
1: fair.
0: With a snap of somebody's finger somewhere, my entire life could go away.
1: Oh my goodness, I can't.
0: If
1: even
0: you think
1: about
0: it like that,
1: yeah.
0: Which is why I maybe this makes me now. This is my version of being old. Is I'm putting things on a hard drive, to save. So all my like family video, because like the days of a video camera and all that stuff, yeah. And like having home videos, it's just everything's on the phone, and we film pretty much everything.
1: Everything's on the phone.
0: I even thought about this. I was at the girls' basketball game.
1: Okay.
0: And you remember the days of sports where every like family would have the video camera?
1: The giant video
0: camera.
1: But
0: like our parents would film the entire game.
1: Yeah.
0: So you could go back and watch your game. And I realized no families don't film the game anymore.
1: Uh-huh.
0: You're filming about 10 to 15 second clips of games.
1: Okay. Right. It's like
0: so
1: when they have the ball or.
0: So when my kids go back and watch their home videos, it's in clips.
1: Yeah.
0: Which is just different than like, I'm going to go watch this game that I had as a child.
1: So when we were in England, I was having a conversation with my sister-in-law and she always, anytime she takes a video of the kids doing anything, I noticed, so I always tend to hold my phone vertically, right? Because
0: Yeah. That's
1: just how it's easy to hold the phone. If you post on social media, whatever, it's usually a vertical video. Anytime she took a video of the kids, she turned her phone horizontally. And I was like, why do you do that? She said, because we were talking about it one day when we're old and we want to watch the home videos that we took on our phones on the TV one day, it's going to look better if it's shot horizontally as opposed to just vertically because it's actually a bigger video.
0: Are we going to have TVs in the future?
1: Well, I mean, I think it's a very good question, but she made that point and I was like, you know what? She's right. Because if you put this on a bigger screen,
0: Yeah. Like
1: you'd want the whole screen. So I'm going to start like taking videos horizontally.
0: You know what? I did that last. Riley had a school concert and mm-hmm. I noticed like I took like little clips in the room mm-hmm. vertically. But then when I filmed like the song, I went horizontal like that.
1: There you go. See, so one day if you decide to watch it back on a TV or a bigger screen, you're going to be better set up.
0: Interesting.
1: So I do not delete anything ever. And we've had to upgrade our iPhone storage like in the cloud a couple
0: yeah,
1: of times.
0: Yeah, I did that the other day.
1: I have 38,466 pictures and videos in my library.
0: Yikes.
1: Nearly 40,000 pictures. That's crazy.
0: I have 7,763.
1: How do I have almost 32,000 more than you? That's crazy.
0: It's not like I don't take pictures.
1: I mean, I guess I just don't delete anything. 38,466 items in my photo library. That's crazy.
0: Intern Sammy.
2: You see, for me, I got a clean number. Clean. And that, wait, I had it. Wait, I have 3,527.
1: What? Do I have a problem?
0: I felt like I had a lot.
1: You've got less than 4,000. You have less than 8,000. And I have about 40,000.
0: Yeah, I don't know how you live like that.
1: That's crazy.
0: Well, now let's check our unread emails.
1: Oh, no, I don't want to do that.
0: Because I will win that game.
2: Ooh.
1: Look, okay.
2: I have my college email that I use, and that's at 25,000.
1: So can I tell you, before I had a baby, I was a zero inbox person. You know, these type of people.
2: Wow.
1: Literally, my inbox completely cleared, completely done.
0: I don't know how you keep up.
1: My Gmail right now has 14,000 unread emails.
2: No.
1: I don't know who I am.
0: How do you see
2: Stephanie.
0: It? How do you
1: I don't
0: see
1: know
0: it?
1: Who I am.
2: I see it on my phone, Chef.
1: Yeah.
0: Well, hold on.
2: Like go to inbox.
1: No, literally, up until having a baby, I was a person who cleared her inbox.
2: That's amazing.
1: Every single day. Now, my work email for my boss, right, who's sitting right next to me. My work email is cleared out. I think I have two unread emails.
2: Same with me.
0: Okay, yeah. Found it. Gmail 27,017.
1: Ooh, that makes me feel better. Okay.
0: I just like start over, new Gmail account.
1: Right.

0: 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Deadlines, carpools, dinner, laundry, repeat. So when you need a moment to breathe, Bright FM is here.
1: It's so uplifting.
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0: Bright FM, good morning. Okay, have you guys seen, this is like going around.
1: Okay.
0: It is a receipt, a grocery receipt from the year 2006.
1: 2006?
0: Which was 20 years ago. And it's making the rounds because of how inexpensive.
1: Wait, is it the Walmart receipt?
0: Yes.
1: I just pulled it up on my computer. Okay. Oh, there. Intern Sammy's got it. Thank you.
0: 80 items.
1: What?
0: From Walmart on $160.
1: It is literally 80 items.
0: I've spent $160.
1: Hold on. Okay. And we're talking, we've got Capri Suns. And
0: look,
1: we've got cereal.
0: The cereal is $1.98 and $1.86.
1: Oh my goodness. They've got pink salmon. Literal salmon for how cheap? That's crazy.
0: Let me see. What else?
1: Chicken, bananas, corn.
0: Tiny shrimp.
1: Look,
0: a Coke is $1.18. Lettuce is $1.12. Tangerines.
1: Tangerines are $2. They've got cupcakes for $2.50. Mustard. Oh, okay. Bounty Home. Is that like a roll of paper towels? For $1.96. Salad dressing for $1.98. Peanuts for $1.57.
0: Eggs are $1.28.
1: Stop it. Sauerkraut. Look, this is a list that I would have had in my house. Pudding is $2.44.
0: Pudding. Isn't that crazy?
1: Eggs $1.28. I'm assuming that is it great value chicken breast, boneless chicken breast for $6.97. That's chicken, right?
0: Yep.
1: And wings for $8.94. That is crazy.
0: Anyway, it's trending because what people are doing is they're taking that list and then comparing it to like what it would cost today.
1: So what would it cost today if you were to buy all of these 79 items?
0: I don't know. I'm not doing the math.
1: Hold on. Has anyone on Reddit done that before?
0: I don't know, but I've literally walked away from a grocery store with two bags in my hand that I've spent nearly $200 in.
1: Yeah. It's
0: no joke.
1: It is so expensive right now. It is so expensive. Someone in the comments is like, it's really hard to come to grips with 2006 being the good old days.
0: Well, that's also true. That's also true.
1: Oh my goodness. So what do you do? How are you saving money? How are you actually trying to get through how expensive things are?
0: I don't.
1: You just live in the stress of it all.
0: Well, I'm just like, this is what it costs. Now there's like different phases. Like I try to be a little smarter about groceries.
1: Mm-hmm. Yeah.
0: Like, sometimes I won't do the convenient Wegmans down the street, which can sometimes be expensive. Like there's an Aldi. There's now like a grocery outlet near me.
1: Oh, nice.
0: So I love grocery outlet.
1: Okay.
0: Seriously, I could go to grocery outlet and spend about half the money I would on groceries. The only thing with grocery outlet, there are things that you get at those big grocery stores.
1: But you just like have to Sprouts use it quick, right?
0: Nah, not even Wegmans. But they're like name brand things, but they're about to expire like within the week.
1: Okay. So as long as you're using it quickly.
0: You're spending half the money, but if you consume it within the week, then you're good.
1: Yeah.
0: Or if you even throw it in the freezer.
1: Okay.
0: So I save money doing that way with groceries.
1: Maybe I need to check out a grocery outlet. I've never been to one before.
0: Yeah.
1: I mean, we definitely do the Aldi. We do a lot of Walmart stuff. I'm a coupon fan. Like, I love finding coupons for stuff. So maybe I need to check out a grocery outlet.
0: Yeah, you should.
1: Save some dollars.
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7: 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An update on your drive through Baltimore City, 95 southbound, giving you a 15-minute delay to Fort McHenry Tunnel. You've got a 15-minute jam up on 895 southbound to Harbor Tunnel as well. And as for your crashes through Baltimore City, you've got to look out for a couple. North Broadway Street at East Preston Street is a new one. North Washington Street also dealing with a new crash at Orleans Street. But the good news is the earlier incident on Russell Street has been cleared at South Monroe Street. Now for your drive through Harford County, no longer seeing the earlier 95 northbound crash that has been cleared up, but you are still dealing with some road construction through Harford County. You've got to look out northbound with the left lane block between Maryland 24 and Maryland 543. I-70 westbound has reports of debris in the roadway. Take caution before Woodbine Road. Current temperatures in the Inner Harbor at 66 degrees, 67 degrees with an overcast through Pasadena right now, a high of 65 degrees today with showers likely. 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

0: So apparently I am one of the few, if only, that nobody agrees with me.
1: On?
0: The swim lessons
1: thing. Oh, zero people agree with you. Yeah. So we talked about this just a few days ago, John, where I have an almost 6-month-old now. It's summertime. I'm getting bombarded with all of the swim lessons. Like, sign your kids up for Mommy and Me swim lessons.
0: Oh, your algorithm and ads are targeting you is what you mean.
1: 100%. And I'm like, yeah, maybe we should do swim lessons with baby Asa. John, you are the one person who was like, no, it's a scam. Don't do it. I decided
0: at that age.
1: Right. That's what you're saying. Right. Yeah. I decided to put a poll up on Instagram where I asked people if I should do baby swim lessons.
0: A real
1: super scientific poll on the Instagram. Basically the options were yes, but you don't expect to learn anything. It's just really for fun. One of the other options was yes, and you're going to learn something. And the other was no, it's a scam. Literally zero people said no, it's a scam. Everyone said yes.
0: I feel like
1: put your kid in swim lessons.
0: I feel like you made that what you wanted it to be.
1: No, it's a scientific poll, John. I did all of the research. Mm-hmm. I'm trying to figure out. I got actually a couple of messages from people, one of which is a listener who's a pediatric nurse. And she's like, you're probably not going to learn a lot.
0: That was my point.
1: But any type of familiarity with the water and any type of like things like this that you can do, you should 100% do. And as soon as you can take some sort of swim lessons, just start doing them and make it a habit in your family, because water and water safety is a really big deal. So,
0: yeah, I'm not disagreeing with that. I'm just saying I don't think you need to pay to get your baby familiar with water. That's literally it. That's literally it.
1: But I still feel like they're going to teach me something I don't know.
0: All right. Well, you can keep shelling out your money for that.
1: Okay, fine. All right, fine. Maybe it's just worth the investment.
0: And when you want to go to the World Cup to see England and don't have the money, I can say it's because you paid for the scam swim lessons. Like
1: $30 swim lessons? Is that what it is?
0: Well, let's say if you apply everything to that, like, I need to pay money for someone to teach me something I don't know.
1: Mm-hmm,
0: rather than just listen to my best friend, John.
1: Well.
0: That's the other thing is I'm here to save you money.
1: Thank you. Really, it's just a service. Appreciate you, John.
0: My friendship is a service to you. All right, let's play the Wheel of Games. What do you say? Looking for caller 5 right now, 844-944-5050 to spin the wheel and play the Wheel of Games. You can win a prize, too. 844-944-5050. Looking for caller 5.

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2: Wheel of Games brought to you by our friends at Amazing Grass. 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
1: Right FM, Nicole is taking her kids to school this morning. How are you guys doing?
3: Good.
1: Good. I'm so glad. Are you ready to spin the wheel and play the Wheel of Games?
3: Sure.
1: All right, here we go.
4: What's that word?

0: All right, Nicole, it is What's That Word? We have found an actual word from an actual dictionary. We're going to read you three possible definitions, and you have to guess which one is correct. Are you ready?
1: Yep.
2: All right, the word of the day is wimple. Wimple. Is wimple A, the type of worms that gardeners use to help their plants?
0: Or is wimple B, the dimples that can be found on certain marine mammals?
2: Or C, a veil wrapped about the head or body typically used by nuns?
0: Wimple.
2: What do you think? A, B, or C?
1: We're going to go with C.
2: C, a veil wrapped about the head or body typically used by nuns. That would be...
0: Correct!
2: Yeah!
0: Well
2: Way
0: done.
2: To go, fam.
0: Apparently it was very popular in medieval Europe, you guys. It was part of daily fashion.
2: I'm looking at a picture.
0: We're looking at a picture. So think... If you just put like a tea towel on your head, but it also somehow covered your neck.
2: Or think
0: Sister Act. Yes.
2: Sister Act. Yeah. Or The Sound of Music.
0: Or The Sound of Music. See, I
2: or climb every mountain.
0: See, I immediately jumped to Sister Act. Sister Act 2 specifically. Yeah. When they are what's the song that they sing at the very end of Sister Act 2?
2: I don't know. I was all on The Sound of Music.
0: Kid. Oh, there you go.
2: Well, anyway, yeah. Congratulations, guys. You won the Wheel of Games.
3: Oh,
2: a
3: happy
2: gift.
3: Day.
0: That's
2: oh,
0: it.
2: Oh, yeah. Oh, happy day.
0: Oh, happy day. That's
2: oh,
0: it.
2: Happy day. Yes. Congratulations, guys.
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3: Good morning. This traffic report is sponsored by Mothers Against Drunk Driving. We're keeping an eye on your drive through Frederick County with a new crash on I-70 westbound through Myersville between Maryland 17 and Maryland 66. All through lanes blocked. Traffic is allowed to get by on the right shoulder only, and that's going to cause some bottlenecking jam-ups. This is definitely one of those roadways that you want to avoid if you can. Elsewhere through I-70, you've got some delays through Howard County due to debris in the roadway. Westbound before Woodbine Road. Take caution that way with possible lane closures due to the obstructions. Now for your drive on 895 southbound, you've got a 15-minute ride to Harbor Tunnel, a 15-minute ride to Fort McHenry Tunnel as well. On 95 southbound, your ride through Baltimore City still impacted with some crashes on North Broadway Street at East Preston Street and North Washington Street at Orleans Street. Be sure to take caution. We'll have a look at your inner and outer loop up next. Current temperatures in the inner harbor at 66 degrees, a high of 64 degrees today. Showers likely. 65 degrees with an overcast right now through Pasadena. Showers today as well. 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

0: Okay, so we talked about the butter mom the other day.
1: Yeah.
0: We know the concept of almond mom.
1: Uh-huh.
0: Maybe these are new terms to you.
1: Yeah.
0: There's almond mom, which is like 90s of the past when kind of like the low-fat diet like culture was like a big thing.
1: Kind of obsessed with diet culture is an almond mom, right?
0: It's an almond mom.
1: A butter mom is the opposite. She puts butter on everything.
0: To a degree, but it's kind of like those like comfort meals it's very comfort oriented.
1: Sure.
0: The home is very warm and very classic, very denim shirt, scrunchy kind of deal.
1: Yeah. I think I'm falling into, I saw this the other day, a scrunchy mom.
0: Okay, what is that?
1: Which is a sort of crunchy mom.
0: What is crunchy?
1: So a crunchy mom is like all organic everything, essential oils, all of the like attachment parenting type stuff. And a scrunchy mom is like, I do the baby wearing and we try to buy organic if we can, but I'm also going to the McDonald's drive-thru. Right. Got like it. It's a little bit of both. It's so somewhere in between.
0: So it's a mix of a lot of things.
1: Right. Like I'll make organic baby food from scratch, but we're also gonna, you know, not be all in on all of those types of things. Like I'm also running to the pediatrician as soon as you get sick.
0: Can you be a scrunchy dad?
1: Probably. Yeah.
0: Or like, okay. So here's a list of different dad things that we could be labeled.
1: We know there's all these different types of moms, right? Like moms that fall into categories. Okay. What are the different types of dads?
0: Okay, so this is just a list. Sports dad.
1: Mm-hmm.
0: What would sports dad be? Sports dad is like you're at every, like former athlete, you're at all the things and you try to turn your child into a pro athlete.
1: For sure, yeah.
0: I'm not that, although I love sports. I coach sports.
1: Okay.
0: Well, maybe I'm sports dad.
1: So maybe you're sports dad light, a pseudo sports dad.
0: Hipster dad?
1: Hipster dad, always wearing his band shirt and skinny jeans.
0: Vinyl store, likes the rare jazz stuff.
1: Oh, no. Is that the Englishman?
0: Let's see. Rad dad believes his kids should be treated like adults.
1: That's why he lets his kindergartner have a latte every morning. That's funny.
0: Grill dad.
1: Who's always standing in front of the grill. Yeah, uh-huh. Okay.
0: Overwhelmed dad. Let me read that one. Go to overwhelmed. Overwhelmed dad is 15 minutes late for everything. Is entirely sure where he put his keys or how many kids he has. Okay.
1: The still a kid dad. I like that. So basically like he's a dad, but he's still a kid just playing around.
0: We love that.
1: Love that. Instagram dad, publicly showing his kids on Instagram all the time.
0: Uh-huh.
1: The intellectual dad. There's all kinds of different survivalist dad who would know how to show his kids 150 different knots.
0: These don't sound as fun.
1: The frugal dad. Let's see. And then the do I really have to be a dad? Oh no.
0: Well, who would be an example of that?
1: Like the dad who doesn't really show up for things is kind of, you know, like he's there, but he makes it clear he doesn't want to be there is kind of what it is. Okay. You rarely see him, if ever.
0: These don't sound like as aesthetic as like the moms do.
1: I mean, I think they probably are. Which do you think you'd fall into, John? You're not a grill dad. You're not a survivalist dad.
0: I'm like a mix of everything.
1: That's fair. Okay.
0: I'm a girl dad.
1: You're a girl dad. There you go. Okay.
0: I'm a little bit into all the things.
1: Where you have to do all of the things.
0: I'm definitely not like the cliche, like buy the grill. Like I'll grill, but I'm not like the dad that fixes all the things and grills and like.
1: Okay.
0: Like the caricature of the disassociated father.
1: Sure. Right.
0: Is not me.
1: Right. Right.
0: I'm much more like art, music, but also sport. I'm a weird person.
1: You're a mix of a lot of things.
0: I've got this combination of like, I love musical theater and watching sports and playing sports the exact same. I was also in theater in school and played all the sports in school. Like I've always been in like multiple camps.
1: All of the things. Right.
0: I was never like, it's kind of like master of all or jack of all trades, master of none.
1: So maybe you just don't fall into a dad category.
0: I don't, and I kind of like that category in of itself. But you don't put baby in a corner, okay? I am what I am. And the older I get, the more comfortable I am with that.
1: That's good.
0: You know, I am who I am.
1: Yeah, that's all that I am.

0: For the car rides.
1: Every morning on my drive to work.
0: The hard days.
1: It can help you like cope with your emotions.
0: And the deep breaths in between.
1: It just makes you feel better.
0: Community supported. Bright FM.

0: 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It's the John and Tiff Show. When is your phone a problem? When will you know that your phone is going to be a problem? I need to go through this checklist.
1: Ooh.
0: I'm getting closer to breaking my... I wouldn't say I have a phone addiction, but maybe I do.
1: I mean...
0: And maybe that's part of it.
1: Okay, I think...
0: I like to think I have a good relationship with it.
1: I think... But you've been concerned about the literal hours that you've been spending on your phone,
0: well,
1: right?
0: The problem is I didn't think it was that big a deal. And then we were looking at data that shows that your anxiety increases by 70% if you have over 2 hours a day of screen time. And then I looked at my screen time. It was literally 9 and 10 hours a day. I'm
1: right.
0: Like, okay, that might be a problem. So a list of when your phone may actually be a problem.
1: I'm like looking for a list to see if there is.
0: I have it right here in front of me.
1: Okay.
0: When your phone would be considered an addiction.
1: Okay.
0: Now, I haven't read this yet, so we're going to go through this together.
1: Okay. Are you ready for this?
0: When you open your phone mid-task and forget what you were doing.
1: Oh, like you forget why you came to your phone in the first place.
0: Or you're doing something else and you just took your phone out.
1: Okay.
0: And then you forgot what you were doing in the first place. Definitely done that.
1: Okay. So check number one.
0: Scroll when you feel overwhelmed or overstimulated.
1: Isn't that what most of us do?
0: Check.
1: Yeah.
0: You check it before you even get out of bed.
1: You do that.
0: Check.
1: Uh-huh.
0: You carry it from room to room even when you're not using it.
1: So it's like a safety blanket. You have to have it with you. Yeah.
0: You check it during quiet moments even when nothing's happening. Check.
1: Okay.
0: You reach for it during conversations. Not really.
1: When you get bored of a conversation, you reach for your phone. Ask me how I know.
0: Maybe I can just get bored a lot. Maybe it's a you problem.
1: Maybe it's me. Maybe I'm the problem.
0: You feel anxious when it's not nearby. No.
1: You don't feel it. So like if you forgot your phone at home
0: I'd be okay.
1: You would?
0: Yeah.
1: Okay. So there's one thing on this list.
0: One of the 10.
1: Okay.
0: Why it's hard to stop. Your brain is wired to fix discomfort fast.
1: Mm-hmm.
0: Our brains are. Your phone offers instant relief within seconds, so it becomes the fastest fix. And the more it works, the more your brain remembers the shortcut.
1: Mm-hmm.
0: So if you're bored, if you're anxious, if you're lonely, if you're tired, it is a cycle. I mean, that's really kind of a cycle of any addiction, really.
1: For sure, yeah.
0: But... obviously, I don't need to read about the damage to my brain, okay?
1: You already know that it's doing the damage.
0: Wait, the damage to your relationships.
1: Well, and I think that's... So, obviously, you've gone through this checklist of things that are indicators that your phone might be a problem.
0: Well, yeah.
1: It really does start to become a problem when it's impacting your health, your sleep, your relationships, your job. And I think one of the things that we are starting to see is people are treating smartphone addictions... like other addictions, like any other addiction that people have, we're realizing the smartphone's the same way.
0: Yeah. Okay, so we don't have to leave it there. How to break the cycle. The closer your phone is, the quicker your brain reaches for it. Add some distance and the urge will start to fade.
1: Mm-hmm.
0: When you're working, leave it in another room. When you're eating, put it in a drawer. When you're walking, leave it in your pocket. When you're with someone, keep it out of sight. When you're watching TV, toss it on the couch. When you're bored, just sit with it. It's really good.
1: Yeah.
0: They talk about the mornings matter. Just basically create less access and you'll be good.
1: So physically remove your phone from different scenarios if you can do that.
0: I'm currently reading this list on my phone, by the way.
1: The irony is not lost on me.
0: Yeah. And I'm not going to make an excuse for it, but I would have to shift. I do almost exclusively all my work on my phone.
1: So
0: I don't use a laptop.
1: Maybe that's a shift you can make.
0: I don't want to.
1: You don't want to do it. But I do think one of the other shifts that we've talked about, and maybe this is something you can start with, is in the morning, get a real alarm clock instead of using your phone as an alarm clock.
0: Yeah.
1: So that it's not right there as soon as you wake up.
0: And probably like right before bed too.
1: Yeah, exactly. Put it in another room. Put it on, instead of putting it on your dresser right next to your bed, put it across the room.
0: It's true.
1: That could be a step to start with.
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8: 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Updates on your drive through the Baltimore area. I-70 westbound, your new problem spot through Frederick and Myersville with a crash blocking all through lanes between Maryland 17 and Maryland 66. Traffic only getting by on the right shoulder. So you've got some major bottlenecking jam ups taking place here and likely some rubbernecking delays on the eastbound side. I-70 westbound through Howard County and Lisbon has debris in the roadway still lingering before Woodbine Road. Take caution that way as it may be impacting your roadway with some closures. You've still got a number of delays due to crashes in Baltimore City. Let's start with a new one on Block Raven Boulevard at Argonne Drive. You've also got a new crash on Wilkins Avenue at South Duplin Street, and the crashes on North Broadway and North Washington Street are still in place as well. Elsewhere, 895 southbound, a problem spot with a 15-minute backup to Harbor Tunnel, a similar delay on your 95 southbound ride to Fort McHenry Tunnel. Current temperatures in the Inner Harbor at 66 degrees, a high of 64 today, showers likely. 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
9: Good morning, traffic sponsored by BGE. If you're making your way in Baltimore, northbound side of the Harrisburg Expressway, dealing with a broken down car, just as you make your approach towards exit 16A for Timonium Road, looks like the right side of the roadway is blocked off, and it looks like part of the ramp might be affected there as well. Careful as you come off of the Beltway, trying to get northbound on 83. You're going to slow down just a little bit. Out a little bit of the Beltway, it looks like this is a broken down car. As you make your way past Security Boulevard, right side of the roadway blocked off. Volume on the eastbound side of 70 as we make your way towards 29. Be careful there. So far, southbound 895 and I-95, a little crowded, headed into the harbor and Fort McHenry tunnels, but definitely better than even just about an hour ago. I-95 looks good from the Tidings Bridge area all the way down through White Marsh, and no issues to report just yet as you make way between the beltways on I-95 and the DW Parkway. Currently, it's just about 60 degrees in Towson, 62 in Rosedale, sitting about 62 degrees in Baltimore, getting up to a high of 65 later today. 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

0: Liz.
1: Bright FM. Good morning. It's Tracy. So a few days ago, I was having a really hard day. I was emotionally overwhelmed and I couldn't articulate it. And I had the morning to myself. And honestly, what I did with that time, I cried. I just cried and cried. I tried to pray, but I didn't know where to begin. Has that ever happened to you? It was just, I just cried. My soul felt like this just tangled up rubber band ball. And later that day, Gary got home and I needed to process with him. And he said, let's lay down and we'll just put our heads down on the pillow and you can share with me. I want to listen. And so we lay there and it was hard for me to find the words and dig deep and be vulnerable. But I tried through a whole lot of tears and I started to pour out what was in my heart. And then silence. I waited for his response. So I looked up and I saw that he was asleep. Oh my gosh. I was hurt. I was embarrassed. I felt like I just exposed myself here. But here's the thing. He wasn't trying to abandon me. You know, he wanted to be there for me. He wanted to show up, but he couldn't. Sometimes these human bodies just can't carry the weight that the world puts on them. Sometimes our flesh and our hearts fail, even when our intentions are good. And it took me straight to the story of Jesus in the Garden of Gethsemane. You know, it was the night that he was going to be betrayed. And Jesus said, my soul is overwhelmed with sorrow. And he asked Peter and James and John to stay with him and to watch with him, to be there in his anguish. And he went off to pray. But when he came back, he found them asleep. The people he loved the most, the people closest to him, could not hold the weight of that moment. And what did Jesus do? He went a little further. He fell face down before the Father and he prayed some more. There's wisdom there for all of us. See, people are going to fail us. People are going to let

0: Bright FM, hey, it's Tracy. You know, coming to town on Friday, June the 12th, it's Christian Stanfill and Passion. They're going to be at Trinity in Baltimore. And you can text events to 58228. We'll send details to you. Thanks to our friends at Advanced Allergy and Asthma Centers for making great concerts like this available to us. And you know, this is going to be a night to worship and celebrate. And these guys are the real deal. Had an opportunity to speak with Christian Stanfill, who phenomenal singer-songwriter and really has been so transparent sharing his journey of sobriety. And he really went through it, he and his wife, his whole family. And he's been honest sharing about it. And I just want to double click on that for a moment, because I think sometimes people are hesitant to share their junk because they're afraid that it's going to somehow dishonor God. What if the opposite were true? What if it highlights and showcases the grace and the mercy and the compassion and the restoring power of God? And I think, Christian, that's why you wanted to share. You've heard from people how it's helped them.
1: Oh, yeah. All the time. I mean, daily I get messages. And that was really the reason we, and I say we because it was a we, decided to share, you know, on Instagram or share with the world, you know, our story, because I learned going through, you know, my own recovery that there's so many people struggling with, whether it's alcohol or, you know, a lot of different addictions, people struggling with a lot of different things, and they feel alone. They feel like I'm the only one going through this. Mm. And I just think that's a lie from the pit of hell.
0: Right.
1: And we wanted to tell people you're not alone, and you can experience victory, and you can experience the abundant life that Jesus promises. You just can't do it alone. And so I think that's what we've been telling people. Like, we have to be willing to step out, to be honest, to talk about it, to let other people in and walk with other people through it. That's how we're designed to live. So
0: we get to
1: hear that a lot from people.
0: So maybe that'll encourage you wherever you are on your journey to, maybe it's recovery for you. Maybe you're working through some stuff right now. God knows he's for you, and you don't have to stay in shame and isolation one more moment. Yeah.

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0: Everything that has breath. That's you. That's me. That's the little ones. Hey, it's Tracy, Bright FM. I love this sweet, sweet little boy who is learning how to pray. And he learned a little rhyme. And he very much wants his mom to repeat after him. Listen.
1: Dear Jesus, please show me how. You guys have to copy me.
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1: 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With a smile on my face. Amen.
0: And everybody said, amen. That's a good way to start the day. The little ones leading us, yes.

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1: Breda Film. Hey, it's Tracy. Good morning to you. All right, I got a question for you. I'm just throw this out there because, you know, a rainy, cloudy couple of days. My goodness, I looked at the forecast and it's like rain for like 5 days in a row. And that's okay. We need it. It's all right. But with this in mind, we need to focus on what's coming, right? Because we're right on the precipice of summer. And so, man, I love just even thinking about vacation. Scientists have said that even thinking about vacation can boost your levels of dopamine, can make you feel happy. Even thinking about it. So I want to make you feel happy today. All right. What are you looking forward to this summer? Give me something specific so that we can all be happy together. 844-944-5050. What are you looking forward to this summer?

0: Throughout history, God has called and equipped men and women to show his love to the world. Their faith shaped generations. Their stories still inspire today. 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
1: Some people talk about faith. Annie Armstrong lived it, and her life became a mission that still echoes today. Born in Baltimore in 1850, Annie Armstrong gave her life to Christ at 19, baptized at a small church just off Paca Street. From there, her faith quickly moved into action. She taught Sunday school, she cared for the poor, the marginalized, and anyone who needed help in her city. Annie was smart and strong and deeply committed to Jesus. In a world where women were often expected to stay silent, Annie raised her voice, not for fame or power, but for the sake of the gospel. She was once described a tall, stately, outspoken, and strong-willed leader. And she used every ounce of that strength to encourage others to join the work of sharing Christ. Annie had a burden for missionaries, those sent to tell others about Jesus. She wanted to rally churches to support them through prayer, giving, and personal involvement. She traveled thousands of miles, often at her own expense, and in 1 year alone wrote over 18,000 letters, each one a personal call to action. She refused to take a salary. She worked long hours, and she believed that if ordinary believers did their part, together they could send the hope of Jesus farther than any one person could alone. In 1888, Annie helped launch what would now become the Women's Missionary Union, an organization that continues to mobilize and support missionaries around the world. Because of Annie's passion, today churches across North America collect the Annie Armstrong Easter offering every spring. More than $2 billion have been raised so far, directly supporting over 3,000 missionaries in North America, just like Annie did more than a century ago. Annie Armstrong didn't just talk about missions, she mobilized them. And through her legacy, her faith is still moving hearts and reaching lives today.
0: Because of their faith, we are inspired to live ours boldly. 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

from hardening like stone. 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

That's the prayer. That's the plan. A little more like Jesus, a little less like me. Please, Lord. I'm Bright FM. Hey, it's Tracy. Good morning. 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

Great FM. Hey, it's Tracy. You know, people will ask me, how did you get into radio? I love that question because, like everything else in my life, doesn't make a whole lot of sense. It's a God story. Like, truly, it had to be God. You know, I'm a girl with a very interesting past. I've made a lot of big mistakes in my life, in my teens, in my 20s. Oh, well, I mean, I'm still making mistakes in my 60s, but less and less by the grace of God as I'm getting to know him more and more. Here's the thing, you know, through all of that, Jesus has never left me. When I came to faith around 13 years old through Young Life, I came to faith and I didn't really know what that meant to arrange my life with Jesus at the center. And so I just kind of went off on my own little path, and then he would just graciously bring me back. It was like he just kept coming after me and bringing me back. And that went on over and over and over again. I even went to college back in the 80s to Towson University. It was Towson State at the time. Guess what my major was? It was mass communications, radio production, journalism. Isn't that funny? It just took me like another 20 years before I would actually end up being in the field. But I never imagined that I'd get to be on the radio doing what I'm doing. Once I really, really gave my life to the Lord and was serious about following him and had some idea of what that meant, I opened my hands up and I said, what do you want to do with me? And he led me to this radio station that I was listening to every day. That was like a light in my life. It makes no sense. I didn't have any prior experience. It was God opening doors at just the right time. Somebody needs to know that today. You're trying to do all the right things. Just know that God is invested in you. You've got a God story too.

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2: One of the unique differences in Amazing Grass is that every granule or every seed that we put out on your lawn goes through a machine. So it's incorporated into the soil and into the ground. When companies spread seed on top, there's a 40% loss when you do that. So incorporating into the ground is an important thing for several reasons. One is the birds. Secondly would be you have to have seed to soil contact. Have you ever seen a farmer broadcast seed on top of his soil? No. They run machines and plant and drill grain drills and corn planters that goes into the ground, and therefore erosion can't get it, wind can't get it, and most importantly, the birds can't get it.
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1: It's Micah Tyler on Bright FM. Hey, it's Tracy. So what is one thing that your family did because money was tight and accidentally it actually became a sweet memory? I was thinking about this. My mom, she was the queen of making grocery dollars stretch. And the funny thing is, you know, like her budget meals, they feel like comfort food to me now as an adult. Like, for example, Taylor's pork roll. Do you know what that is? I'm not really exactly sure what it is. Sort of like a fried bologna thing. But oh my goodness, slice it, fry it up, put it next to some applesauce, some Kraft mac and cheese. And suddenly it is like a childhood feast. And it was great. And then there was the ultimate mom move. This is my favorite. Breakfast for dinner. Oh yeah, French toast, eggs, bacon if we were living large. Pancakes on a Tuesday night. You know, as a kid, it felt really special, fancy, and even a little rebellious. Like, are we allowed to have syrup after 5 p.m.? I don't know. But I think back on it now and I realize my mom, she was stretching the grocery money. She was making something simple feel like a celebration. You know, that's what moms do, right? They take what's there and somehow make it enough, and sometimes even more than enough. So today, just throwing this out to you, what did your family do? Because money was tight, but it actually became kind of a sweet memory and a sweet treat. Thanks, Mom. Gosh, I could go for some Taylor's pork roll right now.

0: Brenda Fenn. Hey, it's Tracy. Good morning to you. All right, so what is something that your family did when you were a kid because money was tight, but it actually became like a really sweet memory, and you might not even have known what they were doing to make it happen for you. 844-944-5050. Matthew West, one of my favorite singer-songwriters. You've got a great story.
1: When I was a kid, my parents would take us to Disney World, but what they didn't tell us is that they couldn't afford tickets. So we'd get to Orlando, and then we would go to sit at a timeshare presentation that they also couldn't afford.
0: Oh, no.
1: But the timeshare presentation was advertising, if you come and visit this timeshare presentation, you'll get free Disney tickets. And so we would sit for 3 hours watching cartoons while my parents said no 5 million times to a timeshare, and then we get our Disney tickets and go to Disney World. Now that's a parent's love.
0: That is perseverance for parents. They're like, we're going to get them to Disney some way. That's so precious.
1: I know.

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0: Carly Ann Taylor. I'm loving that song. Bright FM. Hey, it's Tracy. Good morning to you. Gosh, sharing some fun stories of things that our parents did for us, our families did for us when we were kids, maybe in an effort to save money. Maybe it was like a little life hack because, you know, the bank accounts were a little low, but you didn't know it caused you great joy and ended up being just a sweet, sweet memory. 844-944-5050. Jessica.
1: Well, I'm one of six kids, and my family and I, we only went on vacation every other year. And when we went on vacation, my parents would let us each take a friend. So we would have 14 people going on vacation with us wherever we went. So
0: wow.
1: It was lots of fun, and it was nice to have a friend there. Especially when we took a 20-hour road trip to Florida.
0: I'm impressed that with six kids that each one of you could bring somebody. That's pretty gracious of mom and dad.
1: Well, it was either that or half fighting all the time because we all would have gotten on each other's nerves.
0: I get that.

0: 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Good afternoon. It's Tracy. What is something that your family, your parents did for you when you were a kid? Maybe it was their way of saving money, but it ended up being just this huge blessing, this sweet memory. 844-944-5050. Angie.
1: Well, when I was younger, I was just an only child, but things were tough for my mom and dad. And so I liked to go in the water and they didn't. So they found this really cool place, which was called Bowley's Quarters Pleasure Marina, and they would pack the cars up, and for $1, a whole car could come in and spend the day and have picnics and swim and everything. So I could take my friends, and my mom and dad kind of made that a Sunday thing in the summertime. And I would walk around there with my friends, and I'd say, one of these days, I'm going to live here. I love this place so much, I'm going to live here. And guess what happened? 48 years ago, the Lord let me live there, and I've been there ever since. And oh, wow. I've been through Isabel, and everybody's house was destroyed around me, and my husband and I were out on the deck, and we were praising the Lord and asking the Lord, why did you spare us, Lord? All our friends and neighbors are gone through all this. And he said, because when I built this house, in 1949, I knew my kids were going to live here, and I made it just above mean high tide. And that has resonated with me my whole life. And I am so grateful for that house and the times and the memories that I have there. Even though my husband is gone now, it's still a pleasure for my daughter and I to continue to live there and for him to provide.
0: Oh, Angie, this is an amazing story. And so this has been like the hub of your family life for generations now.
1: Yes, and we've been able to bless people over the years by having people come from our church and different places, and we've hosted things, and we've hosted prayer meetings, and we've hosted things at our house. And it's just been a blessing. And we know that a lot of people have shared in on that blessing, and God has been so good to us.
0: You know, God will give us a beautiful gifts in our lives. I don't think it's meant for us to just hold on to them, but for us to share. And wow, you've done that faithfully, Angie. Thank you for sharing that story. Incredible how he works. Ooh.

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Bright FM, it's Tracy. So about a week ago, I got this call saying that a financial application had been received in my name. Mm-hmm. Scammers are everywhere. One little problem, I hadn't applied for anything. So something was up. So I did what every calm, emotionally regulated adult does. I became Nancy Drew, Cagney and Lacey, and Jessica Fletcher all in one. And I was going to track down, like, what is the source of this? Is it real? Now, I didn't call the number that they left me. No. I found the real customer service number for the bank myself, because at that point, I'm trusting nobody except Jesus, right? And maybe the back of my debit card. So I spent more than 2 hours on hold. I just placed the phone on the coffee table, put it on speaker. More than 2 hours. I learned the hold music. I set lyrics to it. I had a relationship with the automated voice. I felt myself aging, but I also did the practical thing. I checked it out, you know? I froze what needed freezing. I asked questions. I stayed alert. And somewhere in between, your call is very important to us. Please continue to hold. I thought, you know, this is how fear works too, right? Something shady shows up in your name. Anxiety files an application. Shame tries to get approved. Panic wants access to your peace. And sometimes you just got to stop and say, excuse me, I did not authorize this. This is not mine. I love what Jesus said in John 10:10. He said, the thief comes only to steal and kill and destroy. And I have come that they may have life. So yes, be wise. Make the call. Check the account. Freeze the credit. Do the annoying adult things. But spiritually, listen, do the same thing. Trace those thoughts back to its source, because God may convict, but he doesn't torment. He might warn, but he doesn't manipulate. He might correct, but he doesn't scam you out of your peace. So I'm happy to report a week later, all is well. I'm glad I checked. The scammers didn't get my money. Fear didn't get my peace. But here's the thing. I am still holding on to wisdom and gratitude and the truth that Jesus knows my name. The scammers didn't win. And fear does not get approved here. Nope.

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0: That's Charity Gale on Bright FM. Hey, good afternoon to you. I'm Tracy. Summer is knocking at the door, you guys. Knocking at the door. It's almost here. What's the sign that summer is almost here? That you feel it in your soul, in your bones. You know it's almost summer when...
1: When my kids start complaining because they go to bed and it's day, and then they wake up and it's still day.
0: Where is the night?
1: Yeah, it's gone. It's on vacation.
0: The nighttime's on vacation. How many kids do you have?
1: Two.
0: Now, are they in school?
1: Yeah, they are.
0: Are they excited about school being almost over?
1: Oh, they're counting the days.
0: Are you counting the days?
1: I'm counting the days till school starts up again.

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1: Brada FM, I got the song in my head today. I believe the children are our future. Remember that one? Oh my gosh, I really do believe it. And I love talking to young people who are just bright lights in this world. And so I want you to meet my friend, Caleb. Caleb, tell me a little bit about you.
2: I am 13 years old. I'm in the eighth grade. Oh, I go to Rosedale Christian Academy.
1: Can you tell me a little bit of what you love the most about Rosedale Christian Academy?
2: What I love the most is every single time I go into the classroom, I feel a warm welcome from my teachers, from my classmates around me, and it's just such a warm and healthy environment.
1: How long have you been a student at Rosedale?
2: I've been a student for Rosedale since pre-K 4.
1: So, like, your whole academic career thus far?
2: Yes.
1: How has your faith grown since you've been a student there over the years?
2: Over the years, I have learned lots of different things, but one in particular is that God will always be with you. With one of my favorite verses, Psalms 23, verse 4, "Yea, though I walk through the valley of the shadow of death, I will fear no evil, for thou art with me. Thy rod and thy staff, they comfort me." This verse shows how through whatever you may do in your life, God will always be there.
1: Wow. Wow, Caleb, you are just ministering to my heart today. Thank you for sharing that. Parents, you want to find out more about great area Christian schools and how you can save 50% off a year's tuition. It's our tuition savings program. Text SAVINGS to 58228. 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

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Bright

Yeah, your prayers are like that incense, that aroma wafting up to heaven, and God hears. He does. Hey, it's Bright FM. I'm Tracy. Glad you're hanging out with me. And Patty, you've got

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1: Everything fell into place for this child.
2: Wow.
1: Everything. Nothing went wrong. It was so amazing. And every time he says that, oh, you know, everything's going so good, and this has gone right, and that's gone right, and everything's right. I said, oh, it's all because you said, Jesus, take the wheel.
2: So you want him to connect the dots and understand that it's not random, that it's God who is guiding his steps, that it's God who is doing good things in his life, and you think he is finally starting to get it.
1: Yeah, I do. And wow. He's almost 40, so it has taken quite a long time. Absolutely. I've been praying for him for years and years and years.
2: All the moms, the dads, the aunts, the uncles, the sisters, the brothers, the humans that we love. The people that you've been praying for and you were just about ready to give up because you don't feel like God's doing anything. Let Patty's story just kind of kickstart your prayers again. God hears. He's working. Remember, it's his work. He's in the business of saving souls and reaching people. So don't you stop praying, especially for the people that are closest to you. Let's jumpstart those prayers again, right? God's doing a great thing.

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0: Yeah, he's holding on to you. You'll never have to know. What's my life without Jesus once you got him? Bright FM, good afternoon to you. It's Tracy. So coming on Friday, June 12th, great show, great concert, great worship. Worship nights with Passion and Taya. And of course, Passion featuring Christian Stanfill. I just love, love, love his music. You can text events to 58228. I'll send a link right to you. You can get your tickets. They're going to be at Trinity in Baltimore. And I chatted with Christian about, he's been so transparent about his sobriety and his recovery. And I just wanted to know, you know, how that impacts other people and helps free other people up when you share your story. You've been hearing that a lot, haven't you?
1: Oh yeah, all the time. All the time. I mean, daily I get messages. And that was really the reason we, and I say we because it was a we, decided to share, on Instagram or share with the world, our story, because I learned going through, my own recovery that there's so many people struggling with, whether it's alcohol or, a lot of different addictions, people struggling with a lot of different things, and they feel alone. They feel like I'm the only one going through this. Mm. And I just think that's a lie from the pit of hell.
0: Right.
1: And we wanted to tell people you're not alone, and you can experience victory, and you can experience the abundant life that Jesus promises. You just can't do it alone. So I think that's what we've been telling people. Like, we have to be willing to step out, to be honest, to talk about it, to let other people in and walk with other people through it. That's how we're designed to live. So
0: we get to
1: hear that a lot from people.
0: That's beautiful. Tell somebody your story today of what you've been through, of what you have overcome in your life, of how God has helped you and strengthened you. And when you do that, it just kind of breaks this whole like shame thing that keeps us from saying, this is who I am apart from Jesus. I need him. He's done great things in my life. You never know how that could set somebody else free. Christian and Passion coming to town June 12th. Text events to 58228.

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0: Bright FM. It's Tracy. We're all trying to figure out how to make our grocery budget last a little bit longer, right? Groceries are so expensive. So I want to introduce you to this guy who has gone viral because he's trying to help people out just like us. His name is Chef Mo, and he's teaching people. He's a real restaurant chef, but he's teaching people how they can actually shop for very inexpensive ingredients and still make a delicious meal.
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2: Yes.
1: Assuming nobody has seasonings, we grab some salt and pepper packets from Wawa. All right, we're back. Let's make our $5 meal. Let's cook.
0: So what he makes in this clip is one of my childhood favorites. It's pigs in a blanket. Oh my gosh, it looks so delicious. Another one had chicken flavored rice, Vienna sausages. Oh, I love those in this little can. And a can of jambalaya, all around $4.65. He even did egg noodles with sloppy Joe sauce and canned beef stew, which sounds like something that maybe a college student would invent. But with the chef's touch, it kind of works. And his whole point is, it's not that you always need better ingredients. Sometimes you just need a little better technique. So his best tips, he says, save your pasta water. That starchy water helps sauces cling to the noodles and makes everything come together better. He says, season as you go. Like, don't wait till the end and dump it all on there. No. He says, season as you go and taste it to see how it's going. And if you need more, add more. Chef Mo is doing all of this. He says that food is about dignity and memories. It's family. It's sitting around the table together. It's so much more than just, let me slap it together and just keep everybody alive. You can check Chef Mo out on Instagram. That's Chef Mo, M-O-E. I also shared his account and this clip of him making these delicious pigs in a blanket on my Facebook group page. Middays, Bright FM, Facebook, and you'll find it right there. And it will make you hungry.

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That's Elevation Rhythm on Bright FM. Good afternoon to you. It's Tracy. I've been following the forecast because it was looking like Memorial Day weekend was going to be kind of a wash. No pun intended. Just a lot of rain. At this point, it's still coming together. It looks like we are going to see clouds and rain and cooler temperatures. But we can know this. It's still going to be a time, hopefully, where you can, you know, be with some people that you love, maybe get an extra day off if you get one of those, and make the most of every opportunity to cherish your people, to love them well, to spend time together, to share some stories. And yes, because it is Memorial Day weekend that we're coming up on, also to remember the people that gave everything, literally laid down their lives so that we could enjoy the freedoms that we do in this country of ours. So grateful. So grateful. This is Mercy Me, Bright FM 91.3.

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That song gets me going. Bright FM. Hey, it's Tracy. Good afternoon to you. You know, thinking about that song and, you know, being fired up, literally, in your relationship with Christ. Fired up. Like, ready, excited about what God has done in your life, and you can't wait to share it. Have you ever had a season in your life where you felt like that? Yeah, I think for a lot of people, it's that first love kind of thing. When it first happens, I mean, I remember I was like 12 or 13 years old when I first came to know Jesus in a personal way. And I remember it was like somebody just turned my black and white world into beautiful color. It was like everything just changed in how I saw the world and how I felt about myself. And then over time, you know, if you're not nurturing that faith, the world kind of creeps in and chips away at it. And before you know it, you're like, gosh, I used to be so passionate about Jesus, and I don't feel like that anymore. I know he hasn't gone anywhere, but I don't feel the same way that I used to feel. Can I encourage you today? You know, if you're married, you know this, right? It's not like you tell each other one time, love you. If anything changes, I'll let you know. No, you are always investing in nurturing your relationship and making sure that you are current and connected. You're constantly getting to know one another. It's not like it's a done thing. You don't hit like 10 years of marriage and you're like, okay, we know each other, we're done. No, you keep staying curious and interested and invested. Well, the same is true in your relationship with Christ, you know? Keep nurturing that most important relationship.

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1: Some people talk about faith. Annie Armstrong lived it, and her life became a mission that still echoes today. Born in Baltimore in 1850, Annie Armstrong gave her life to Christ at 19, baptized at a small church just off Paca Street. From there, her faith quickly moved into action. She taught Sunday school, she cared for the poor, the marginalized, and anyone who needed help in her city. Annie was smart and strong and deeply committed to Jesus. In a world where women were often expected to stay silent, Annie raised her voice, not for fame or power, but for the sake of the gospel. She was once described a tall, stately, outspoken, and strong-willed leader. And she used every ounce of that strength to encourage others to join the work of sharing Christ. Annie had a burden for missionaries, those sent to tell others about Jesus. She wanted to rally churches to support them through prayer, giving, and personal involvement. She traveled thousands of miles, often at her own expense, and in 1 year alone wrote over 18,000 letters, each one a personal call to action. She refused to take a salary. She worked long hours, and she believed that if ordinary believers did their part, together they could send the hope of Jesus farther than any one person could alone. In 1888, Annie helped launch what would now become the Women's Missionary Union, an organization that continues to mobilize and support missionaries around the world. Because of Annie's passion, today churches across North America collect the Annie Armstrong Easter offering every spring. More than $2 billion have been raised so far, directly supporting over 3,000 missionaries in North America, just like Annie did more than a century ago. Annie Armstrong didn't just talk about missions, she mobilized them. And through her legacy, her faith is still moving hearts and reaching lives today.
0: Because of their faith, we are inspired to live ours boldly. 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This is Christian Heritage Month on Bright FM.

Bright FM. Hey, it's Tracy. Good afternoon to you. So I was reading this article. It's just fascinating. And it's about what happens in our brains when we write by hand versus when we type. So there was a Norwegian neuroscientist who did a whole study about this. And apparently handwriting, it's not just like the sweeter, more nostalgic thing to do, like writing a thank you note like your grandma raised you, right? It actually is doing something different in your brain when you write by hand. It wakes up more of your brain. In one of these studies, the students wore these sensor caps while they either wrote words by hand or they typed them out. And when they wrote them by hand, the parts of the brain that's connected to memory and movement and vision and learning, it all started working together. Isn't that interesting? So I don't even know. Do they teach cursive in schools anymore? I have no idea. I know we like speed and the efficiency of the keyboard, you know, but really, this is fascinating. If you write something down, your brain has got to slow down enough to help your hand form every letter, and your eyes and your fingers and your wrist and your memory all get involved. There was another study done with students at Princeton found that they took notes by hand, the ones that actually hand wrote out their notes in lecture halls, understood the material better than students who typed. Isn't that fascinating? So I write by hand every single day because I journal. The tricky part is being able to actually read it because my handwriting is so messy. But I do write down a lot. And if you're left-handed like I am, congratulations. When you handwrite, you also get a free ink tattoo across the side of your hand, which is always fun. That's not a smudge. It's evidence of deep learning. So if you've got a choice and you want to wake up your brain, write it down by hand.

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There's not a whole lot of lyrics in that song that I understood for many years. Hey, it's Tracy. Braid FM. That song was always like one of those songs where I think I knew like maybe, I don't know, 20% of the lyrics, you know. Slide, so the backbone be your thigh, so somebody don't you dance. You know what I'm talking about? It's like you can sing phonetically and make it sound sort of ish like it, but I had just no idea what they were saying. And as it turns out, you guys, if you like to sing phonetically and just kind of make the sounds, that's great. I'm here for it, right? I do it too. But you know what? You can Google lyrics. You can even like, you can go to our website. You can check out songs that are currently trending. It'll tell you a little bit about the song. Sometimes the lyrics will be right there on our website at brightfm.com. But Mr. Google knows all of the words, you know? I'm just saying, you don't have to, you don't have to do that.

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0: I'm so glad we're playing that. Cece Winans on Bright FM. I love her so much, which reminds me, she was on the socials the other day. Listen to what she said.
1: Hey, everybody. Cece here. I just want to encourage you with the word of God today. Psalm 27 and 5 says, "For in the day of trouble, he will keep me safe in his dwelling. He will hide me in the shelter of his sacred tent and set me high upon a rock." God will take care of you. Have a wonderful day.
0: How can you not love her? Cece Winans. Hey, my name is Jack on Bright FM. 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
6: 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On the parkway, it slows a mile before Waterview Avenue heading north towards Russell Street. 95, the delays begin at the Beltway heading through the Fort McHenry Tunnel. On the Beltway, it is already slow from 95 to Security Boulevard and from Park Heights Avenue through Towson into Parkville, improving near Harford Road. Building on the outer loop from Route 1 heading around towards Towson and the Harrisburg Expressway from Timonium Road coming into the Beltway. Through Annapolis Route 50 heading for the Bay Bridge. That backup begins before the exit for Route 450, continues to the Severn River Bridge, then after Baydale Drive, continuing to the Bay Bridge. They do now have three lanes available eastbound across the bay. Weather in Baltimore, it is cloudy, a bit of light rain and 62 degrees. It's going to rain this evening and throughout the night, a chance of showers by morning, lows in the mid-50s. Cloudy tomorrow, rain comes back in the afternoon and the highs will be back into the low 60s. Pikesville, a bit of rain at 62 degrees. Crownsville with some clouds, the temperature is 62 degrees. 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

0: 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Hey, I'm Jack on Bright FM. Let's come back to the Who Knew product review game, see if we can't get a winner. So here is the online review. They said 5 stars for this. Here's the review. They are right. I'm not myself when I'm hungry. This takes the edge off, and dare I say, it satisfies. You know what the answer is? Looking for a brand name? It is Snickers. Snickers satisfies. Congrats, Isaiah.
1: Oh, yeah!
0: 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Welcome to Bright FM. Thank you. Isaiah, you got yourself a $25 gift card to the Bright FM shop. 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It's all in there. You can shop, too. Just text the word shop to 58228. Snickers does take the edge off a little bit. You know, sometimes I get a little hangry. Not good for me to do the show like that. This is Peter Burton making hope louder on Bright FM.

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1: Some people talk about faith. Annie Armstrong lived it, and her life became a mission that still echoes today. Born in Baltimore in 1850, Annie Armstrong gave her life to Christ at the age of 19. She was then baptized, and her faith quickly moved into action. She taught Sunday school. She cared for the poor, the marginalized, and anyone who needed help in her city. Annie was smart, strong, and deeply committed to Jesus. In a world where women were often expected to stay silent, Annie raised her voice, not for fame or power, but for the sake of the gospel. She was once described as a tall, stately, outspoken, and strong-willed leader, and she used every ounce of that strength to encourage others to join the work of sharing Christ. Annie had a burden for missionaries, those sent to tell others about Jesus. She wanted to rally churches to support them through prayer, giving, and personal involvement. She traveled thousands of miles, often at her own expense, and in 1 year alone wrote over 18,000 letters, each one a personal call to action. She refused to take a salary. She worked long hours, and she believed that if ordinary believers did their part, together they could send the hope of Jesus farther than any one person could alone. In 1888, Annie helped launch what would become the Women's Missionary Union, an organization that continues to mobilize and support missionaries around the world. Because of Annie's passion, today churches across North America collect the Annie Armstrong Easter offering every spring. More than $2 billion have been raised so far, directly supporting over 3,000 missionaries in North America, just like Annie did more than a century ago. Annie Armstrong didn't just talk about missions, she mobilized them. And through her legacy, her faith is still moving hearts and reaching lives today.
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10: 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On the Parkway, it slows leaving the Beltway, heading north past 895 right up onto Russell Street. 95 going to slow right off the Beltway into the Fort McHenry Tunnel. A lot of Beltway traffic from 95 to Security Boulevard, from Park Heights Avenue straight around into Parkville. Not much better on the outer loop from Route 1 heading through Towson. Into Annapolis, Route 50 traffic is tied up from Route 665 across the Severn River Bridge towards Baydale Drive, then off and on from that point to the Bay Bridge, three lanes running eastbound across the bay. The weather in Baltimore right now, cloudy skies with some drizzle. Off and on rain over the next couple of hours into the late part of the evening. Temperature won't change much overnight. Look for lows in the mid-50s by morning. Another cloudy day tomorrow. Rain comes back in by afternoon. The highs in the low 60s. Annapolis right now with clouds. The temperature is 61 degrees. In Port Deposit, it is cloudy. The temperature is 61 degrees. A heads up from BGE. 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

0: What is it that just amazes you about the opposite sex? You read this from Anne. She says, I'm amazed by the number of men that come into the office that they just go to work, they walk out the door, no emergency tissue, no ibuprofen, no backup outfit, nothing. Just them and their hands in their pockets against the world. She says, it's amazing to me. This is what's amazing to me is I think the number of like things that are in my wife's bathroom, the beauty products, the ointments and salves and bottles and things. I don't even know what these things are. Essential oils. I don't know. I need like one bottle. You could probably, this body wash, shampoo, you could probably wash the dog and the carpet. And that's all I need. What amazes you about the opposite sex?
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0: This is the thing that has you in awe of the opposite sex. I want to know what that is. Hey, I'm Jack on Bright FM. Let's hear from Tanya. Go ahead.
1: My husband, he shaves in the morning, and I just love watching him shave. Mm-hmm. And it's so wonderful to see that they can grow hair and a beard and all of that on their face. I just love the look.
0: That's fun. I just saw a video where guys are now paying to have the permanent hair removal on their face. And I'm like, listen, you got to have options there.
1: I would like to try a beard just once.
0: Would you? I had a big bushy beard. And when I woke up and half of it was in my mouth, I'm like, we're done. My beard days are done. And it ages me, too. So it's probably not my best look. Thank you, Tanya. There's got to be an app for that, right? Actually, okay, there is one. I found it right now. It's the Beard app. See what you look like with a beard. This is what I do for a living. I have a friend who's a top surgeon at Hopkins. He's like, oh, I'd love to do what you do on the radio. I'm like, you're saving lives. I'm talking about the Beard app on the radio.
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8: This report sponsored by Mothers Against Drunk Driving. Route 100 eastbound, leaving I-97. Traffic is quite slow, heading over towards Route 2, then crawling beyond that all the way out to the exit at Catherine Avenue, where accident cleanup has only one lane getting by. Westbound 100 will slow from Arundel Mills Boulevard over towards the ramps at 95. North on 95 hung up just after passing I-195, heading into the city and on towards the Fort McHenry Tunnel. Same with 895 right off the BW Parkway into the Harbor Tunnel, and the Parkway north from 895. That is barely moving, heading up to join I-95. A lot of Beltway traffic lingering on the inner loop from 95 to Security Boulevard, Greenspring Avenue through Towson, heading into Parkville. Weather in Baltimore, cloudy right now. It's 63 degrees. Expect rain off and and on for the next few hours, and then overnight with cloudy skies, lows will be in the mid-50s. Cloudy tomorrow, rain comes back in by afternoon, and high temperatures in the low 60s. In Odenton, cloudy skies right now, it is 63 degrees. Perryville checking in cloudy, also 63 degrees. 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

By the way, you can text the show too. Text the word studio to 58228 and we can converse that way if you'd like. Okay, the question that I asked was, what do you really admire about the opposite sex? And Anita says, there are a lot of things, but honestly, and it sounds a little bit cliche, but it's a man's strength, like his physical strength. I cannot lift 80 pounds of kitty litter out of the garage into the house. And I really appreciate that. You are welcome, Anita. Carl says, women have the comfy game down pat. Little blankies for on the couch, revolutionary, extra soft jammies, exquisite. They can think of ways to relax and get comfortable in ways that we can't even dream of. Incredible work. Keep it up. Carl put a lot of thought into that. Let's see. Oh, here's another text. Pillows. Without women, we'd still use rocks as pillows. As someone who has done that in the military, pillows always much better. Okay, those are great. Keep them coming. Text the word studio to 58228. You can call me too. Text or pick up the phone. You ring me at 844-944-5050. The thing you admire about the opposite sex. Here's Hillsong Worship.

0: that we admire about the opposite sex. I'm Jack on Bright FM, and I would say for my wife, the ability to hydrate very well. She is always well hydrated and will bring at least 3 cups wherever we're growing. I don't care if it's just like down the street, and inevitably I'll need one of those cups. So one of those cups is for me, but she values hydration. Hi, what about you?
1: I think we need to give our men credit because they keep calm and they are the head of the household. And now that my husband has passed, I see him 3D of how well he took care of me in life and death. And I think that we need to give the men more credit where credit is due, because us women, we worry more and we tend not to follow the rules of the Bible when the man needs to rule the house.
0: I'm going to add one caveat to that. So being like the leader of the house, it doesn't mean that I am above my wife and I'm to have my thumb on her. Do you know what I mean? It's like I'm there to steer the ship, albeit imperfectly sometimes, but somebody's got to do that. It's not that I'm in control of her, because I'm not. Because my wife has so many different skills that I don't, and together we are this perfect pair. When I can remember that.
1: You're a unit, just like God tend us to be. And the thing is, it takes communication. Mm-hmm. And the biggest communication is going to bed not angry, but in a loving manner.
0: Yeah.
1: Put each other on a red light. I mean, you know, my husband and I, we always laugh. We would be on green light. If we were yellow, we knew we were upset. If we go on a red light, we're not allowed to talk to each other for 20 minutes. But then when we came to the table, we weren't allowed to hold anything against each other.
0: Oh, that's wonderful.
1: And then we went into prayer. Yeah. So, I mean, you know, that's all. I mean, you know, I miss him dearly every day, but you know, I say let's give our guys credit and our men credit to where they need to have credit too.
0: What was your husband's name?
1: Jeffrey.
0: Well, Loretta, Jeffrey sounds like a guy that I wish I would have known. I appreciate you telling me about him. Thanks for listening. Okay, so the thing that you admire about the opposite sex, what is that?
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10: 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The parkway itself slows right off the Beltway, passing 895, heading up to the merge with I-95. Leaving the Beltway, northbound 95, that's crawling all the way into the Fort McHenry Tunnel. Route 100 traffic remains heavy from I-97 right over to Route 2 and then jammed past that over to the scene of a crash before Catherine Avenue. Westbound 100 barely moving from Arundel Mills Boulevard over to the ramps at I-95. A lot of Beltway traffic from I-95 on the inner loop to Security Boulevard. Back on the brakes from Park Heights Avenue to the JFX and then leaving Towson heading through Parkville. Weather in Baltimore right now, cloudy skies. It is 61 degrees. It will rain off and on for the next several hours. Overnight tonight with cloudy skies. Temperatures won't change much. Mid-50s by morning. Cloudy start to the day tomorrow. Rain comes back by afternoon with highs in the low 60s. Towson right now with clouds. The temperature is 61 degrees. In Crofton, it's cloudy. The temperature is also 61 degrees. 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
5: 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On the Beltway, inner loop before the BW Parkway, accident has been cleared. The slow traffic coming around from I-97 should have a chance to improve, but straight ahead on the brakes from I-95 heading towards Security Boulevard. Beltway delays also on the inner loop out of Pikesville, beginning near Reisterstown Road to get to the JFX, then through Towson before York Road, continuing over to Harford Road. On the BW Parkway, it's barely moving, passing 895 both ways, southbound to the Beltway, northbound to Russell Street. 95 from I-195 and off the Beltway ramps. That's tied up heading for the Fort McHenry Tunnel. 895 still barely moving from the BW Parkway to the Harbor Tunnel. It's drizzling in Baltimore right now. The temperature is 62 degrees. Off and on with some rain for the next few hours. Overnight with cloudy skies. Temperature won't change much. Mid to upper 50s by morning. Cloudy day tomorrow. Rain by afternoon. Highs in the low 60s. Marriottsville, it's cloudy. A bit of rain. 62 degrees. Severna Park also with clouds and some drizzle moving in. It is 62 degrees. 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
1: Some people talk about faith. Annie Armstrong lived it, and her life became a mission that still echoes today. Born in Baltimore in 1850, Annie Armstrong gave her life to Christ at the age of 19. She was then baptized and her faith quickly moved into action. She taught Sunday school. She cared for the poor, the marginalized, and anyone who needed help in her city. Annie was smart, strong, and deeply committed to Jesus. In a world where women were often expected to stay silent, Annie raised her voice, not for fame or power, but for the sake of the gospel. She was once described as a tall, stately, outspoken, and strong-willed leader, and she used every ounce of that strength to encourage others to join the work of sharing Christ. Annie had a burden for missionaries, those sent to tell others about Jesus. She wanted to rally churches to support them through prayer, giving, and personal involvement. She traveled thousands of miles, often at her own expense, and in 1 year alone wrote over 18,000 letters, each one a personal call to action. She refused to take a salary. She worked long hours, and she believed that if ordinary believers did their part, together they could send the hope of Jesus farther than any one person could alone. In 1888, Annie helped launch what would become the Women's Missionary Union, an organization that continues to mobilize and support missionaries around the world. Because of Annie's passion, today churches across North America collect the Annie Armstrong Easter offering every spring. More than $2 billion have been raised so far, directly supporting over 3,000 missionaries in North America, just like Annie did more than a century ago. Annie Armstrong didn't just talk about missions, she mobilized them. And through her legacy, her faith is still moving hearts and reaching lives today.
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8: 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Beltway traffic north of the city remains slow on the inner loop from Park Heights Avenue to the JFX, and then from York Road, rolling around into Parkville, gradually improving after Paring Parkway. Minor outer loop delays coming through Towson and over towards the Harrisburg Expressway. It does slow on the Harrisburg Expressway from Timonium Road coming in to join the Beltway. 95, no improvement, rolling north from I-195 across the Beltway to the Fort McHenry Tunnel. Same with 895 right from the BW Parkway into the Harbor Tunnel. And on the BW Parkway, it is still a tough ride north from the Beltway heading into the ramps at 95. Southbound slow from 895 coming down to join the Beltway. In Baltimore right now with cloudy skies at 61 degrees. Expect some rain off and on for the next few hours. Cloudy skies overnight. Temperature by morning, mid-50s. Cloudy start to the day tomorrow. Rain moves back in right around lunchtime. Highs tomorrow in the low 60s. Currently in Owings Mills, cloudy skies, 61 degrees. Dundalk, it's cloudy and also 61 degrees. 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

So if you are thinking about a Christian education for your family, or you know what, maybe those days have passed you by, maybe you know somebody, maybe it's somebody in church, another family member, you're thinking for the next school season, a Christian education for you or for somebody else. 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
1: This is completely random and kind of weird, but I'm going to tell you anyway. At Bright FM, at the reception area, the front desk, we have this container full of little Jesuses, little tiny plastic Jesuses. And the way that they're colored, I always think they're Tootsie Rolls, and I want to pop one in my mouth. But I don't. I look down. Those are little Jesuses. Wouldn't do that. But we have them for people to take, and they're so cool. We've got one in the studio. So I saw the story of a lineman, electrical line worker. If you're on TikTok, he goes by Limited Edition 135. So he shares this video of himself carrying out all his usual lineman work, you know, dealing with the electrical wires. And he's seen gluing little small Jesuses while his colleague is filming him. So he says, all my lineman friends need a little Jesus in their life. So he specializes in installing, repairing, maintaining power lines, energy transmission systems. So this is a really focused job, but he finds a little way to share his faith. I mean, these things are everywhere. Do you use those to spread a little Jesus? I think it's the coolest thing.
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9: This report is sponsored by Think It Up. 895 remains jammed from the BW Parkway into the Harbor Tunnel. Using the BW Parkway northbound from 895, that's a solid wall of traffic heading right up onto Russell Street and into the city. 95, not much better, right from the Beltway. That's all brake lights heading north into the Fort McHenry Tunnel. Still delays in several stretches on the Beltway Interloop before Wilkins Avenue to Security Boulevard. Again, after Park Heights Avenue over to the JFX, and then from York Road, continuing right on around to Herring Parkway. Brief outer loop delays on the ride through Towson heading over towards Greenspring Avenue. Harrisburg Expressway still below speed. Timonium Road into the Beltway. Baltimore right now with cloudy skies, some drizzle. It is 62 degrees. Rain off and on for a few hours. It'll be cloudy overnight. Lows in the mid-50s. Tomorrow a cloudy start to the day. Then the rain comes back in during the afternoon. Highs in the low 60s. Right now in Bel Air, it is cloudy. The temperature is 62 degrees. Annapolis checking in with clouds. It is also 62. 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

What's up? My name's Jack on Bright FM. Sometimes I listen to that voice of fear, those lies, and they become louder than God. So I saw this, and if you get in that spot, I hope this encourages you like it did me. Your fear says you're falling behind. God's truth, you're exactly where you need to be. Your fear says you missed your chance. Man, you ever feel like that? Here's God's truth. His timing is never late. Your fear says you're too broken to be used. God's truth. Your brokenness is your credibility. Oh, bang, right between the eyes for me with that one. Your fear says everyone else is moving forward except you. God's truth. Stop comparing timelines. Your story's different because your assignment is different. Here's your fear talking. You're being punished. God's truth. You're being prepared. One more for you. Your fear says you are alone in this. Boy, do we feel that sometimes. Here's God's truth. I've never left you, and I never will. I tell you what, I'm praying that your faith will be bigger than your fear. You pray that for me too, will you? Let's do that, okay?

0: that just amazes you. Donna says it's a man's ability to get major pieces of information and not have answers to 1,000 questions. Well, Donna, that is amazing, isn't it? Speaking for all men, we just don't need the details. This is a couple in their kitchen. They're chopping up vegetables for dinner, and he lays this little nugget out there.
1: Oh, I meant to tell you, Brian and Lisa broke up.
2: They broke up?
1: Yep.
2: What happened?
1: I don't know.
2: They were together for like 5 years.
1: Yeah, they were together a long time.
2: Yeah. So did he mention what happened?
1: No.
2: Did you ask why?
1: No.
2: You didn't even ask why?
1: No.
2: Did he say he broke up with her or she broke up with him?
1: No, he just said they broke up.
2: Why didn't you ask why? What did you say when he told you?
1: I was just like, oh, sorry to hear that, man.
2: What about the puppy? They just got a puppy a month ago.
1: I don't know.
2: He didn't mention anything about the puppy or who's taking the puppy?
1: No.
2: Wow.
1: Yeah, I think he's moving out.
2: He's moving out?
1: He is or she is. They're breaking up, so they're obviously not going to live together.
2: Well, thanks for telling me nothing.
1: I told you everything.
0: He did tell her everything. This is amazing, isn't it, that we could have so little information. Hearing that, I'm like, man, maybe I need to ask a question. But at the same time, no, I don't, because I know everything. I know all I need to know. How about that?
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10: 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On the BW Parkway, southbound heavy traffic from Route 175 off and on to Route 198. Northbound slows, leaving Arundel Mills Boulevard heading past Route 100, and then again after passing 895, continuing into the city and on to Russell Street. 895 still jammed just after the BW Parkway into the Harbor Tunnel, and 95 remains slow from the Beltway into the Fort McHenry Tunnel. On the Beltway leaving 95, stretches of slow traffic through Catonsville around to Security Boulevard. Brief delays, Green Spring Avenue to the JFX, and both directions of the Beltway have eased nicely, pushing through Towson. Weather in Baltimore right now, cloudy, some drizzle. It is 61 degrees. It's going to rain for the early part of the evening. Remain cloudy overnight with lows in the mid-50s. Cloudy day tomorrow, rain comes back in around lunchtime, and look for those highs tomorrow in the low 60s. Timonium checking in with clouds, a bit of drizzle. It's 61 degrees. In Arnold, cloudy skies. The temperature is 61 degrees. 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

perfectly. I gotta tell you, I need to hear this song. It has not been a great day, you know? And if you're there and things are not well with your soul, I hope this song reminds you that God's there. I need to hear this. Maybe you need to hear it. Here's Mercy Me on Bright FM.

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Hey, if you jump on YouTube, you got to see the video for this song. There's some sweet surprises in it, and it makes my heart happy, and I start thinking about people that I want to see. You know, of course, Jesus, but I got some family. I got some people I'm missing. How about you? Toby Mac is on Bright FM. I can't

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Just text the word pantry to 58228. Here's Phil Wick.

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3: And thank you for joining us today for the Thursday edition of Turning Point. You know, one of the things you will discover if you read the New Testament is this. One of the most obvious results of being filled with the Spirit of God is gratitude, giving thanks always for all things. We think of a lot of things that people point to as to how you can know if you're filled with the Spirit. Here's one thing I know for sure because it's in the Bible more than once. When you're filled with the Spirit of God, you develop a gratitude in your heart, a thankful spirit. It's awful hard to be grateful and not be the other things that the Bible tells us we should be when the Spirit of God is filling us. Today we're going to talk about what it means to be thankful and how important it is and why you should be thankful even sometimes when you don't feel like it. We'll get to it in just a moment. First, I want you to have this wonderful book available during the month of May. It's 5 Psalms for a Flourishing Life, and it will fill you with joy and happiness as you have a chance to read it. 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It's beautifully designed, and it's just really a beautiful book with beautiful truth. And I hope you'll take advantage of the opportunity. Here's how you get your copy of this 236-page hardback book. Send a gift of any size during the remaining days in the month of May. And when you do, ask for a copy of the book on Psalms, and it'll be on its way to you. You can add it to your library in just a few days. Most of all, you can read it and be blessed and encouraged. Once again, the book is called 5 Psalms for a Flourishing Life. It's the May resource here on Turning Point, available to anyone for a gift of any size. Well, that's something to be thankful for. Let's see what else we should be thankful for as we open our Bibles together today to the 92nd Psalm.
4: Charles Dickens wrote a gripping tale called The Haunted Man. In his writing, he tells of a chemist who sat before the fire troubled with unhappy memories. As he sat there in dismal reflection, a phantom appeared and offered the haunted man the opportunity to have his memory destroyed. He immediately closed with the offer and henceforth was a man not only without a memory, but a man who had the power to strip other men of their memories as well. But according to Dickens' story, the gift was a big disappointment. So great was the misery that he asked the phantom to come back, and the tale comes to a conclusion with the man's grateful and earnest prayer, "Oh God, keep my memory green." Keep my memory green. Memory is a word which is both bitter and sweet. It is a strong argument for the soul and for life hereafter. Someone has said that memory is the well-stored library of the mind. Memory makes the joys of childhood live again. Memory in the night makes past days to appear all over again. Memory restores the blessedness that once we knew when we saw the Lord. And I love this definition the best. Memory is the